That's the drummer, Eddie Metz Jr., leading the band, getting us into this third and last hour of tonight's Dinner Jazz show from Jazz FM 91 and Dinner Jazz programs. All through this week, we heard Eddie along with Rossano Sportiello, Australian native bass player Nicky Parrott. That's the band. The tune was Overjoyed. The album is Bridging the Gap. I'm John Devenish with that track. Here we go. We're in the last hour of this evening's Dinner Jazz show. We go through until 9 o'clock. There's a lot of Dinner Jazz music ahead. I want to tell you about some highlights to listen out for. We're going to hear from Roberto Fonseca in the hour. Also in this hour, some Stanley Turrentine. I have some PJ Perry for you, too. And right now, as we continue, let's listen to Russell Gunn. This is from an album that's called Mood Swings, and this is a tune by Benny Golson. This is Gunn with Cecil Brooks III, Radam Schwartz, and Eric Johnson. From Jazz FM 91, here's Park Avenue Petite.

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0: The name of that tune is Así es la Vida. That's from an album called Yo. That's an album of Roberto Fonseca's here on Dinner Jazz. That title of that tune translates as That's Life. Fonseca at the piano and keys with Ramses Rodriguez, Felipe Cabrera, and Alex Kelly. Music making in ahead of that, we heard from trumpeter Russell Gunn with Park Avenue Petite, music from the album Mood Swings. That's a tune by Benny Golson, the band including Cecil Brooks the Third, Radam Schwartz playing the organ, and Eric Johnson. We're going to take a short break here on Dinner Jazz. We'll step aside for just a couple of moments. Now, coming up ahead, we're going to hear from Stanley Turrentine. Going to hear music recorded back in 1960. It's a track from the album done in that year called Blue Hour. Features Turrentine with Gene Harris at the piano, Andrew Simpkins, and Bill Dowdy, known as the Three Sounds. The tune that's just ahead is Alone Together, and that's next. First these.
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You're listening to Dinner Jazz from Jazz FM 91 with PJ Perry, sax player, along with Doug Riley. Heard there with a tune called A Waltz, that track coming from an album that is called Come Sunday, Songs of Spirituality. The album truly travels with music of spirituality and spiritual uplift. In before that, we heard from Stanley Turrentine out of 1960. He was along with the Three Sounds. That's from the album Blue Hour. That was Turrentine with Gene Harris at the piano, Andrew Simpkins, and Bill Dowdy. The tune was Alone Together. In just a couple of seconds, we're going to hear from Chet Baker with some music recorded in 1958. It's a track from Chet Baker Sings It Could Happen to You. Going to hear a tune by Myro and Gordon. It'll be Baker with Sam Jones, Philly Joe Jones, and Kenny Drew. But just before we listen to the track of music, I want to read you these words of Vikram. Speed of love is measured in blushes per hour. From Jazz FM 91, Chet Baker now, this is You Make Me Feel So Young.

That's Dolphin Dance, and that was with Herbie Hancock here on Dinner Jazz from Jazz FM 91. That recorded back in 1965, the track coming from the album Maiden Voyage. Hancock with Freddie Hubbard, George Coleman, Tony Williams, and Ron Carter. Music in before that, Chet Baker out of 1958. We heard You Make Me Feel So Young. That was from Chet Baker Sings It Could Happen to You, that tune by Myro and Gordon. Baker with Philly Joe Jones, Sam Jones, and Kenny Drew. Going to listen to a vocalist named Rene Yoxon now. Going to hear them with René Gély. This is René, who is a Montreal-based vocalist. Going to hear them with music from the album of theirs called Let's Call It a Day. Yoxon is backed by René Gély, guitarist and piano player. 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

0: As we close in now on tonight's Dinner Jazz program and Dinner Jazz programs all through this week, some beautiful tracks and music heard as we roll some credits. Heard from Gonzalo Rubalcaba with the tune Peace. That's from the album Avatar. Rubalcaba at the piano with Matt Brewer and Marcus Gilmore. That music by Horace Silver. And the music making in before that, René Jochsen was the vocalist along with René Gély, pianist and guitarist. And we heard music from the album called Let's Call It a Day. The tune was The Look of Love. I'm John Devenish, and I thank you for allowing me and Dinner Jazz into your life over this week and this evening. Our world, it's a place of all manner of consequential challenges. I do hope that Dinner Jazz evenings are able to give you a little bit of sweet distraction from all that stuff. The jazz is a beautiful human culture. You need to tune in again. Dinner Jazz runs regularly, Mondays through Fridays in the evenings from 6 until 9 o'clock. It's easy to find me to say hello. I'm at john@jazz.fm. 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My thanks to Jelani Watson and Glenn Knight for programming and production of Dinner Jazz. Stay tuned. Following the show tonight, it's Gumbo Kitchen, hosted by my good friend Ronnie Littlejohn. And now these words spoken by Maya Angelou, and these are for you. People will forget what you said. People will forget what you did. But people will never forget how you made them feel. You have a good night and a good weekend.
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2: I could take the trolley uptown through the Garden District, or maybe just a late night stroll along Frenchman Street. Well, it doesn't really matter, because I always end up back at the Gumbo Kitchen.

Jazz FM 91, good evening. Welcome to the Gumbo Kitchen. A little Spando Ballet. Is it Spando? Spandu. Spando Ballet? I don't know. But it's the Brassaholics playing True. That one, man, takes me back to my teen years. Nightmare, like around 1985. Oh, Lord. The Brassaholics before that. Get in it. And we started with the Panettes. Brass Band Intoxicated. Welcome, folks. May 1st, the Gumbo Kitchen Radio with a side of hot sauce. Doing what we do here every single Friday night for how many years now? Not that many when you think of like Glenn Woodcock. But when did we start this? 2019. So, you know, a few years anyway. And thank you for your emails every week and through the week and getting in touch. So get yourself something fizzy and sit back and enjoy. This is new music from two of Canada's most celebrated voices. Talking about Molly Johnson and Jim Cuddy from Blue Rodeo. They've got this new powerful interpretation of the Tragically Hip's Long Time Running. This is a beauty. Molly Johnson and Jim Cuddy right here in the Gumbo Kitchen.

Jazz FM 91, that's Johnny Bergen right there. Brand new music. His album's called Ramblin' from Coast to Coast. Johnny Bergen, based in Chicago, I believe is in Copenhagen these days. He's got this relentless tour schedule across the U.S. and Japan, Europe, and Mexico. Used to play at the Silver Dollar right down the street from me right here. Silver Dollar, what a great joint that was. That's where I met my wife, actually, the Silver Dollar, but that's a story for another time. Johnny Bergen, Ramblin' from Coast to Coast, Molly Johnson and Jim Cuddy putting their stamp on the Tragically Hip's long time running. Before I forget, I want to thank everybody who came out Saturday to the Redwood Theater for my birthday party. And it was a blast, man. It was place was packed. Surprise birthday cake on stage. My group Caravan played a whole bunch of Van Morrison music. And it was just so great to see some old faces and some new faces. Sold out show. And so we thought we'd do it again January 16. If you dig Van Morrison, come on out, folks. Tickets are already selling, if you can believe that. Hey, I've got this music here I found this week. It's a compilation album called Canada's Message to the Meters. It's a compilation album, and I'm going to play you two cuts. We're going to hear King Herbert and the Knights doing some Meters. But first, this is Frank Motley and the Hitchhikers doing Eddie Bowe's Hook and Sling. Some New Orleans gumbo Canada style right here.

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7: That's right. This is the Gumbo Kitchen. My name is Ronnie Littlejohn. If you want to say hello, you know the email address is gumbo at jazz.fm. This is Curtis Mayfield right here. His final album, which came out in 1996, called New World Order. And, all right, so the production of this sounds a little late 90s, which is totally cool. This is after his accident, after a lighting rig fell on him when he was doing a sound check in New York. And he was paralyzed from the neck down. He recorded this album in a dentist chair, laying flat. That's the only way he could sing. So, and breathe properly, was if they laid him flat in a dentist chair. So what Curtis would do is sing a lyric, and then the engineer would stop, and Curtis would rest for a few moments, and then say, okay, let's do another one, and they would do another lyric. And they recorded this album line by line, very, very slowly. I don't know how Curtis Mayfield, unable to move, was able to write these songs and remember the lyrics. But it's absolutely beautiful. This is a dark, dark song by Curtis Mayfield, who was usually very optimistic. This is Here But I'm Gone, Curtis Mayfield in the Gumbo Kitchen.

This is Booker T. Jones from his album The Road from Memphis. Doing a little Lauryn Hill right here. Everything is everything.

Yeah, you're right. Booker T. Jones, of course, from Booker T. and the MGs, his solo album called The Road from Memphis, featuring The Roots. If you're looking for a mind-blowing record, that would be the one to get, The Road from Memphis. That was Booker T. Jones doing Lauryn Hill's Everything is Everything. Before that, we heard Ms. Lauryn Hill herself from her album, The Miseducation of Lauryn Hill, a song called Every Ghetto, Every City. I remember there was a time I was walking around Kensington Market. Oh, when was this? In the 90s. And every store I went into was burning incense. I think they still do that. But they were all burning incense and playing Lauryn Hill's album, The Miseducation of Lauryn Hill. That album was electric. It was absolutely and everywhere you went, you couldn't get away from it. Before that, Curtis Mayfield from his final album, which was put out in 1996. A dark, dark tune, man. Here But I'm Gone, the album New World Order. This is the band right here doing a song that was first recorded by Marvin Gaye. Kind of a throwaway song, wasn't really a hit, but the band make it nice and nice and nice and greasy. Right here, the band Don't Do It, only in the Gumbo Kitchen, darling. Jazz FM 91.

0: That's the band right there doing Marvin Gaye's Don't Do It. Gonna take a short break. Come right back with more Gumbo. I got some Bonnie Raitt, some Lindy Ortega, Daniel Lanois, John Batiste, going back down to New Orleans. Oh, some Marvin Gaye as well. Later, Ray Charles, Lyle Lovett, Al Green, Shuggy Otis, the Blackburn Brothers, Walter Wolfman, Washington, Aretha Franklin. Are you kidding me? It's like a festival in here. If you want to say hello, the email, folks, is gumbo@jazz.fm. Don't be a stranger. Let's take a short break, and we'll be right back.
1: 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Thank God you're listening, because I wouldn't waste my time with it. But anyway, Ron Littlejohn has the perfect face for radio. But what he lacks in knowledge, he makes up for in stupidity.
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0: Hey, this is a song I've been trying to get on for a couple weeks. It keeps slipping my mind. I got an email from a lady by the name of Heather Armour, I guess it's pronounced. And she wanted to hear something from Ellen McElwain, which is a name I was not familiar with. And one of the joys I get on this show is getting your emails and people introducing me to music, which maybe I hadn't heard otherwise. You know, I bring in stuff every week and you say, hey, thanks for making me hip to this, Ronnie. And, well, you do the same. So we're kind of discovering music together. That is the joy of radio to me. So, Heather, thank you for your request for this lady, Ellen McElwain. She said, play anything by Ellen, so I wasn't sure what to play. So I kind of went down the Ellen McElwain rabbit hole and found this one, a cover of Blind Faith's Can't Find My Way Home. Thank you, Heather, for making me hip to Ellen McElwain. You're in the Gumbo Kitchen, folks. Jazz FM 91.

She's coming this way, folks. Bonnie Raitt. Coming to Hamilton, August 12 in Toronto. August 15, have you got your tickets? That was Bonnie singing Angel from Montgomery, a song written by John Prine, who would often assume a character for his songs and sing them in the first person, even if it was a woman. As that song begins, I am an old woman named after my mother. The woman in the song seems like she's looking for meaning in her life, and maybe life has gotten a little dull. She dreams of turning into an angel or maybe becoming a rodeo poster. Anything that would make her feel special. John Prine had no problem assuming a female character as a writer. He felt he could be any gender. He's just a great storyteller, the great John Prine. Before that, Ellen McElwain going out to Heather Amour. Armor, I hope I got that right, Heather. Song called Can't Find My Way Home, written by Blind Faith. This is, this is a great driving song. Simple as that. You know how some songs are just you're in the car, and there are some songs when they come on the radio, I do everything in me to not accelerate. I mean, when I'm listening to rock and roll, sometimes I'll put on a song and I'll notice that the speedometer's, I'm going, whoa, slow down, Ronnie, slow down, you're going to get a ticket. But if you're in your car right now, turn this one up. This is the perfect driving song. It's the Tedeschi

This is Heather Lockhart right here, who has a very, very busy schedule this month, which I will tell you about right after this one right here called Too Tired in the Gumbo Kitchen.

The great Heather Luckhart right there, a song called Too Tired. Heather's got a busy month. She's playing Wednesday, May 13th with her blues trio at the Tapestry in Kensington, which is 244 Augusta Avenue. And Saturday, May 16th is a long-awaited comeback to one of my favorite venues, Say What, on Front Street East. It's been years for Heather, and she is returning on the 16th. To Say What. What a great venue, Heather. Way to go. Lots coming up in June. And she wants to thank everybody for supporting her Wild Women Blues Project. Check out heatherluckhart.com. That's Heather, LuckHart.com. I challenge anyone to go see Heather live and not get a crush. She's just unbelievable. You know when you say it? Hey, he's got it or she's got it. I don't know what it is, but whatever it is, Heather has it. This is Lindy Ortega, a song called Black Fly, only in the Gumbo Kitchen, Jazz FM 91.

That's Canadian artist Lindy Ortega, who I believe is living out in Calgary now. Song called Black Fly. This is Ronnie Littlejohn. You're in the gumbo kitchen, darling. Radio with a side of hot sauce. I'm digging your emails. gumbo@jazz.fm if you would like to say hello. This is a record that I found in my collection this week that I'm ashamed to say I kind of forgot about how great it is. It came out in 2006. The album is called All My Friends Are Superheroes, which I find an honor because I am a friend of Courtney Farquhar, one of Canada's great songstresses. Songstresses? Yeah, you can say that, right? And I'll say something about Courtney. She's very observant, great ear for music, but very observant in a way that once we were out together, we were in a vehicle, and she was in the passenger seat or she was driving. I don't know. I was in the back seat. I think we were doing a road trip to Prince Edward Island. I don't know, but it was a long ride. And Courtney is observant because she's noticed that every time I caught a glance of myself in the rearview mirror, I would look at myself and suck in my cheeks a little bit. And I didn't even know I did it. But Courtney did. And every time I see Courtney, she looks at me and she sucks in her cheeks. And that's basically her giving me a hug. So I love it. Just beautiful. I was embarrassed, and yet it was all hilarious at the same time. So right now, Courtney, I'm doing it. I'm sucking in my cheeks. You can't suck in your cheeks and talk, though, Courtney. Try it. It's impossible. All right. Anyway, enough of that. Courtney Farquhar right here. Song called Somewhere Else from her 2006 album, All My Friends Are Superheroes. You're a superhero, too, Courtney. Turn it up, folks.

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0: And then I said,
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2: We need to get our soul. We need that inner peace. Yeah. Man, can I give you that?

That's the Preservation Hall Jazz Band with Jim James and Trombone Shorty doing the St. James Infirmary. John Batiste before that is Masterpiece Album. We heard the title track. Speaking of Trombone Shorty, also his real name, Troy Andrews, from the legendary New Orleans musical family, the Andrews family. Troy has a very animated, colorful cousin who also plays trombone. If you get down to the French Quarter, New Orleans, look for Glenn David Andrews. This cat is a character. He's like Trombone Shorty on like 10 cups of coffee. Glenn David Andrews, right here from his album Le Tremé Carnival. This is a song called Deal. 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

Hi, this is Craig Klein with Bonarama in New Orleans, Louisiana, and you're listening to The Gumbo Kitchen with Ronnie Littlejohn on Jazz FM 91. You gotta have a good roux to have a good gumbo. So you tune into this good music, and your musical gumbo will be as good as it'll get. Yeah, you're right.

0: That's New Orleans' own Bonerama featuring Chris Butcher, my good friend, our good friend from Toronto right here. Chris Butcher packed up his trombone, went down to New Orleans and never looked back. And now he's playing with that group right there, Bonerama. That was a live recording of them doing Led Zeppelin's The Ocean, Glenn David Andrews. Before that, a song called The Deal. Let's take a short break, folks. Come right back with some more gumbo. Got a little Neville Brothers, some Van Morrison, Marvin Gaye, and Lyle Lovett. Don't go anywhere, folks. Radio with a side of hot sauce. And if you would like to say hello, drop me an email. The email address, as you know, gumbo@jazz.fm.
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That's Toronto's Soul Stew, featuring vocalist Michael Dunstan, the great Michael Dunstan, doing some Marvin Gaye, Mercy, Mercy Me. Speaking of Marvin Gaye, this is a recording that Marvin did at the Oakland Coliseum. Now, anyone who's ever toyed with the idea of being a singer, if you're kind of on the fence, especially you gentlemen out there, this might tip you to that side, because listen to the reaction that Marvin gets

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0: Listen to that crowd. The ladies going absolutely crazy. You think that's like a Beatles show, right? It's not. That's Marvin Gaye in the 70s. Those are adults screaming like that. Let's go back down to New Orleans. Keep it live. Tipitina's Nightclub. The Neville Brothers right here.
1: If you want

That's Planet Earth, live at the CBC, the Glenn Gould, right here in Toronto from the album 20 Miles from Buffalo. I'm sorry. The album is called Planet Earth, live at the Glenn Gould. That was a song called Butter. The Neville Brothers live at Tipitina's. Before that, Tell It Like It Is. And we started with Marvin Gaye, A Little Distant Lover. Let me thank everybody who came out to the Redwood Theater for my birthday last Saturday. It was a blast. And I don't know, have you been to the Redwood Theater? It's one of the greatest venues in Toronto to hear a band and also to perform. I tell you, I've been playing music for a long time, man, since I was, my first show was 16. So I've been doing it for a long time. And no one treats you like the folks at the Redwood Theater treat their artists. They treat the artists like gold because they appreciate them and they know that the artists are the ones bringing in the people. So they respect them and they treat them well. They give you a beautiful green room. The sound is spectacular. Maria and everyone at the Redwood, thank you. On behalf of everybody in my group, Caravan, we played Van Morrison all night. They need a roofer because we blew the roof off the joint. And we're doing it again on January 16 at the Redwood Theater. Caravan, hope to see you there. And, my goodness, Collingwood. Collingwood, anyone in Collingwood, if you dig Van Morrison, there's a theater called the Gaiety Theater on the main strip there. We are doing some Van Morrison on July 18. Tickets are actually selling quite quickly. Get them now. We did this one. It's an old Bobby Blue Bland song. Van Morrison, there ain't nothing you can do, darling. Jazz FM 91.

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Oh, man. Aaron Neville ripping my heart out there with some George Jones. The Grand Tour, that one going out to my dear friend, Miss Holly Cole. Ray Charles before that with Willie Nelson. Seven Spanish Angels, a ballad about an outlaw and his lover facing a final showdown. You know what? I was in a record store in Innisfil not too long ago, and I was talking about Ray Charles. And the guy behind the counter said, you know, man, my favorite Ray Charles stuff, I mean, there's all the great soul and blues stuff, obviously, but my favorite Ray Charles stuff is the country stuff. And I said, you know what? I agree with you 100%. Same goes for Jerry Lee Lewis with me. My favorite stuff of his, that ain't the rock and roll, man. It's the country stuff. We started with Holly Cole. The album is called Dark Moon. We heard a song written by Peggy Lee, Johnny Guitar, which features Kevin Bright with Holly. A beautiful version. Johnny Guitar, check out Holly's album, Dark Moon. Lyle Lovett is coming to town in the fall. Is it the fall? But we have arrangements for, Lyle Lovett to come on the show in June. As I say, it ain't happening till it's happening. But we've talked and we're going to try and make it work. And Lyle only does phone interviews, so, or in person. And so he can't be here, so we're going to chat on the phone. So hopefully that works out. It's funny. I was in a pub a few months ago, and I put on a jukebox. I noticed, oh, there's a jukebox over there. I went over to the jukebox, and I put on some Lyle Lovett. And I go back to the bar, and I'm sitting there minding my own business, and the guy beside me starts hemming and hawing to the bartender and kind of to me, and he says, I hate country music. And I said, well, I go, this is Lyle Lovett. I go, I guess you could call him country, but I go, there's a lot of soul. A lot of soul in Lyle Lovett music. And he went, eh. And then I played a Ray Charles song, and he goes, this is soul. And I said, actually, no, this is country. Because I played a song from Modern Sounds and Country and Western Music, I Can't Stop Loving You. He said, this is soul. I said, no, to me, this is country. It's just the other side of the tracks. He said, I hate that country music. And then a minute later, so we're kind of disagreeing on country and soul music. You know, he thinks Lyle's country, I think Lyle's soul. He thinks Ray is soul, I think it's country. And we're going back and forth, and all of a sudden he looks down at his phone, this guy, and he says, oh my God. And I said, what? And he says, I can't believe this. And he gets up and he puts $50 down on the bar. He gets his jacket and he's getting ready to run out of there. I go, what's going on? He goes, my girlfriend just texted me and she went to get smokes and she ran over the dog with the pickup truck. I said, now that's a country song.

0: Lyle Lovett right there with Al Green. Do an old Willie Nelson song, Funny How Time Slips Away. And yes, Lyle Lovett is coming to these parts. He's going to be playing Thunder Bay September 26th. The 29th of September, London, Toronto, September 30th, and Kingston, Ontario, October 1st. Do not miss Lyle Lovett playing the Queen Elizabeth Theater right here in Toronto. And he's coming in the Gumbo Kitchen. At least that's the plan.
1: 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You listen to Ronnie Littlejohn Show, the best show in the world, the Gumbo Kitchen Radio Show. On Jazz FM 91, all over Toronto. And they are number one. And you are number one.

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5: This is

Shuggie Otis. Little inspiration, information right there in the gumbo kitchen. Funk diva Betty Davis before that. They say I'm different. Betty Davis dated Miles Davis for a while. Did they date? I don't think they weren't married, were they? I know the same last name, but that's not why. But anyway, she's the one that introduced Miles to Sly and the Family Stone. And she took him out of all those suits. She took him out of the suits and introduced him some real funky clothes. That was all Betty Davis. Lee Fields, Soul Man, before that, a song called Honey Dove. This is some local soul music. We're going to hear from the Blackburn Brothers, Shakira Saida. But first, a man by the name of Remy Shand. Do you remember that name? Young guy in the 90s had a huge hit with this song called Take a Message. I don't know where Remy Shand is. I heard that he just was got disenchanted with the music business and he's done. He just got out of it. I think I hear that he's still recording and writing, but he's out of the music business. He's out of the business. I don't know why. I don't know if that's the truth. But man, I could sure use me some Remy Shand these days. Remember this one? Came out in the 90s. Really soulful. You can tell this man listened to a lot of Curtis Mayfield. Take a Message right here in the Gumbo Kitchen.

0: That's right. The Freedom Train right there. Blackburn Brothers getting it done. Shakira Saida before that doing Taking It to the Streets. Very cool version of that. Produced by Donna Grantis. And we started with Remy Shand. Talk about a throwback. Remy Shand, where are you now, sir? We could use some more music. We heard Take a Message. We're going to take a short break. Come right back with, I got some a beauty from Etta James. I got some Aretha Franklin. We're going to get a little bit Misty Blue right after this.
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3: 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We're doing the amazing Funny Girl. It's the musical that launched the career of Barbara Streisand, and when you come down, you'll see why. 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

0: Jazz FM 91, the great Dorothy Moore, a song that was kicking around my house all the time when I was little, just sitting around listening to records with Ma. Misty Blue right there. Thank you, Mama, for introducing me to some great, great music. Aretha Franklin. Before that, Drinking Again, and Etta James, I Don't Stand a Ghost of a Chance with You. We started with the late Walter Wolfman Washington from New Orleans, Louisiana, a song called I Just Dropped By to Say Hello. Well, folks, the clock on the wall is telling me that it's just about time to go. Do I have time for one more? I say, do I have time for one more? Just nod your head and say, yeah, you're right.
1: Hit it.

0: Don't moan so much, brother. Don't moan so much. Hardest working man in show business right there, talking about James Brown. Well, folks, the clock on the wall is telling me it's time to go. Thank you for joining me. Before I do shut it down, though, I would like to thank two people who went online to our website, jazz.fm. Frank Steve from Barrie, Ontario, and Robert Mueller from Hamburg, New York. 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And let us thank you on the air. Any amount you're comfortable with, we are grateful for all of it. Thank you so much, folks. I'll see you next Friday. Stay safe. Stay healthy. 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The address, gumbo@jazz.fm. Until next Friday. The kitchen is closed.
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0: 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When

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washing dishes and baby clothes. He's so ambitious, he even sews. But don't forget, folks, that's what you get, folks, for making whoopee. Another year, maybe less. What's this I hear? Well, can't you guess? 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

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He doesn't phone, he doesn't write. He says he's busy, but she says, is he?

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8: My name is Glenn Cross, and welcome to Session Notes. On this week's show, we have pianist-composer Brian Dickinson. Brian has been a mainstay on the Canadian jazz scene for over 35 years. His skills as a jazz pianist, composer, and arranger have been heard on well over 60 recordings, including over 10 of his own releases as a leader. As a sideman, Brian has performed and recorded with many of the greatest international players, including Randy Brecker, Kenny Wheeler, John Abercrombie, Pat LaBarbera, Kirk McDonald, Phil Nimmons, Rob McConnell, Mike Murley, Don Thompson, and Jane Bennett, just to name a few. We hope you enjoy Brian Dickinson here on Session Notes, right here on Jazz FM 91.
9: This is a track that I recorded with Kenny Wheeler back in 1998. It was a joy and like a dream of mine to be able to play with Kenny. It was actually his idea to do this duo recording. We were in New York State playing a concert. He was interviewed by someone from a magazine there, and I happened to be standing there, and they said, well, what do you got coming up next? And he said, well, Brian and I are recording a duo record soon, and that's kind of how I heard about it. Anyway, this was produced by Andrew Hurlbut for his label Hornblower, and later came out on the Italian label Dodicea Luna. And it was recorded at the Glenn Gould, which was a beautiful place to record a duo record, and gorgeous Steinway. Just a joy to play with Kenny. It would have been nice to have time, as with a lot of these things, we did it in one afternoon, and just did a mix of his tunes and my tunes. And this tune is called Remembrance.

featuring Kenny. And I tried to get a hold of him. I couldn't get a hold of him. And then I found out he was ill. And then he actually died while we were getting ready to do this concert. So it all turned into a bit of a memorial. Anyway, and I wrote a three-part suite dedicated to him called The Gentle Giant Suite that was done on this recording. This version, it features myself on piano solo, and Jim Vivian plays a beautiful bass solo, and Kelly Jefferson soars over the last statement of the melody.

Yeah, this track, again, was another duo recording. I love playing duo, and I've done a number of duo albums with different people over the years and hope to do more. You know, I've always liked the conversation that can happen between two improvisers. And one of my favorite improvisers was always Lee Konitz. I've been listening to Lee Konitz since I was about 15 or 16. And I've always loved his playing and the originality in his playing. Just a very, very honest player. And anyway, I got the chance to record with him duo. Again, we did this at the Glenn Gould as well on a gorgeous Steinway. And it was a real challenge, I mean, for a number of reasons. I mean, those that know Lee, I mean, he can be he can be a very funny guy. He can also be kind of uptight, you know, and it always kind of goes up and down in the sessions. And the other thing about him, I think I used the word honest before, and he's always been the kind of guy that stays away from any sort of cliches and just tries to play like himself and no one else. And I found playing with him, you know, his playing kind of demanded that of me as well. You know, really tried to make every note count. Anyway, it was an honor to be able to play with him, and I wish he was still around, and we could still do that.

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8: This is a track from a record I did with featuring Kelly Jefferson and Luis Dennis on alto and tenor saxophones. I was always very influenced by the music of Lee Konitz and Warren Marsh and Lenny Tristano and the groups of that time. And I'd always wanted to do a record with, like, a cross currents kind of record with alto and tenor saxophone. In my teaching at Humber College, I taught this improv class, and I never thought we delved enough into rhythm. And I actually started working on that for a class there, working on some rhythmic ideas, and it just kind of grew and grew and grew and grew, and then I ended up writing a whole bunch of tunes that went along with these rhythmic ideas, and hence this record, The Rhythm Method. Anyway, I called this tune, it's Hewer Nolan. Again, a lot of the tracks, recordings, compositions of Lenny Tristano and Lee Konitz, they're lines written on standards, and of course this is written on It's You or No One. Anyway, it also features Neil Swainson and Ted Warren on drums.

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1: This track is called an old standard, I Loves You Porgy, from Porgy and Bess. It was recorded on a record called Fish's Eddy with a guy who was very near and dear to me, George Mraz, the bassist. And I knew George, for a good 30 years anyway. And we both shared a love of fly fishing, and we used to fish a lot together down in the Catskills area of New York State. And actually, Fish's Eddy is a little town right by there. I put a street sign on the CD cover because no one believed it would be spelled that way, which is F-I-S-H-S. This is the first track from that recording, I Loves You Porgy. And I recorded it with George on bass and Ethan Ardelli on drums in May 2013.

I find a lot of these recordings are featuring people that have been near and dear to me over the years, and I've had a long relationship with saxophonist Jerry Bergonzi, and this recording is from Other Places, the second CD I recorded with Jerry. This track is called The Unreal McCoy, dedicated, of course, to one of my heroes, McCoy Tyner. It also features Jim Vivian on bass and Ted Warren on drums, and this is recorded back in 2010.

This track is from a recording I did with Ted Quinlan, Absolutely Dreaming, a recording he did in May 2018. I've had a long relationship with Ted. We recorded a duo record some time ago as well, and we've played a lot together over the years. Great guitarist and a great friend of mine. Anyway, this tune of his is called Babylon. I just thought it was a beautiful ballad on the record. It's funny, I'd listened to the track many times before and played it with him, and I always thought it was some sort of, you know, philosophical statement on Babylon and the fact that people can't, you know, communicate right, and et cetera, et cetera. And, you know, Ted's beautiful kind of comment on that. And anyway, Babylon is a small town in Long Island, so that's where the name came from.

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2: 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I want to tell you about our musical this year. We're doing the amazing Funny Girl. It's the musical that launched the career of Barbara Streisand, and when you come down, you'll see why. 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
1: Nancy Wilson, and You've Changed for Danny Marks. We were fundraising together on a Saturday morning about 2 weeks ago, and he played me some Wilson. Knows how I love her voice, her phrasing. Just heavenly. I used to say that Louis Armstrong was like a hug in his tone. Well, Wilson gives me the same feeling. Music does that. Voices do that. This is Voice Tracks. I'm Danny. I hope you're good. If you need me, danny@jazz.fm. A nice mix that I've pulled together for you today. Okay, admittedly, I'm a little biased. Some station and music news, too. Soon, another new track for Jeff Goldblum, this time with Cynthia Erivo. I'll go back a bit to a sweet number from Megan Smith, classic Marvin Gaye, and pianist Anthony D'Alessandro from his Juno-nominated City Lights. Jeremy Ledbetter and Eliana Cuevas will be at the Jazz Bistro on May 24th. Jeremy and his trio, Rich Brown and Larnell Lewis, were at Jazz Ahead in Germany. They'll play Ronnie Scott's in July. From his Got a Light release, with Eliana on vocals, this is Her New Wings, Jazz FM 91.

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New for Jeff Goldblum with the Mildred Snitzer Orchestra and Cynthia Erivo, If I Only Had a Brain, from the new album Night Blooms. Takuya Kuroda before that, Must Have Known, with Corey King on vocals. And Megan Smith, I Know, out in Halifax now, born in St. Thomas. Herbie and Joni, Jasmia Horn, and more to come. I hope you'll stick around for a bit. We've recently announced the sixth season of our Discover Women in Jazz series, sponsored by the Pat and Tony Adams Freedom Fund for the Arts. It's a series of concerts that'll take place in our Longham McQuaid Performance Hall here in the heart of the radio station. The first will be April 27th with violinist Aline Holmesy. Raina Hirsch will be your host. Then we'll do a concert each month for the souls that we have chosen to spotlight this year. In that mix, vocalist Jenna Ree. Be listening for details about those concerts and keep an eye on jazz.fm. I believe Jenna Ree's concert is July 29th. My first introduction to her was with pianist Anthony D'Alessandro's sophomore release, City Lights, an album that was nominated for a Juno. This is Oversight. Anthony D'Alessandro with vocalist Jenna Ree. 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

she don't go. Joni with Herbie, the Tea Leaf Prophecy, dedicated to her parents, as named in the song, Molly, or Myrtle, a school teacher, and Bill, a Royal Canadian Air Force flight lieutenant during World War II, who also played the trumpet. On Thursday, if you're listening at night to the Tuesday edition, it's International Jazz Day, and we'll honor and celebrate the creative genius that is Joni, her music, her life, throughout the day. And if you're hearing this on Saturday morning, well, I hope you were able to tune in. Always worth celebrating music, driven by music fans. New Orleans' own Sullivan Fortner is coming to Toronto with Toronto Jazz Fest this summer. He'll do a solo show at the Bistro, two performances on June 28th. And if you need more details, torontojazz.com. One of the most respected and deeply connected pianists in the world was Roy Hargrove's pianist for a while. It was for 7 or 8 years. His relationship with Cecile McLaurin-Salvon is wonderful to watch on social media. Here he is playing with Lauren Henderson for On the Street Where You Live, Joel Ross on this recording too. Have a listen to Jazz FM 91. I have

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1: Hey, Jazz, how are you going? Reggie Workman here. As you're supposed to know, I'm very happy to see Reggie. Reggie's doing a lot of beautiful things. Don't stop, don't stop.
0: So I'm going to want to call you back just to hear your voicemail. That was beautiful. My name is Michelle, calling from the Municipal Legal Defense Association.
2: 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You're on the call when you get this message.
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1: 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What are you going to say? I like your voicemail.

0: 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Man, if I didn't know it was your voice now, I would have told you, man.
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6: 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Jasmia Horn and Voicemail Blues. Marvin Gaye, I Want You. March 16th was the 50th anniversary of the release of that album, and Jose James has been showcasing it on tour. Tony Bennett and Amy Winehouse, Body and Soul before that, and Lauren Henderson from a couple of years ago. There. Almost complete. Just a moment to thank a few folks who donated during our recent campaign. Hello to Chris Edmiston in Scarborough. Thank you, Chris, for supporting us. And my good friend Ken Regan out in Edmonton. Longtime listener, major music fan, radio lover, and, well, enjoys voice tracks. Thank you so much, Ken. Going to wrap things up with drummer, composer, educator Joe Bowden. TO Live, in partnership with the City of Toronto, will present Joe and friends at the Meridian Arts Center's Studio Theater on May 29th. The friends with him, Robbie Botosh, Mike Downs, Andrew McCanch, and Jacob Gorjaltson too. Storytelling and Joe's music, performance and conversation. You gotta love that. From Tales of the Urban Yoda with Alana Bridgewater on vocals, this is Sentimental. Thank you for listening. I'm Danny, and you're with Jazz FM 91. See ya.

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0: Hear it live from the Longa McQuaid Performance Hall. 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
7: Good evening, everybody. This is Jamie Cullum. I'm back with another hour of the best jazz, music rooted in jazz from the UK and around the world. You've come to the right place for great music. I promise you, vintage tracks from Yusef Lateef, new music from Tom Misch and Queenstown Collective. I'm also going to be playing a track from the great Mike Westbrook, who we sadly lost recently. And if that wasn't enough, I'm going to be chatting to one of my favourite musicians. Just, I think he might be everyone's favourite musician. Multiple Grammy Award winning John Batiste. I'm chatting to him about his recent work and his upcoming residency in London. But let's start tonight with a classic track from the pioneering guitarist and singer sister Rosetta Tharpe. Here she is alongside the Lucky Malinda Orchestra in 1941 with Shout, Sister Shout.

0: I can understand the birds and I can understand the bees. 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
1: I can understand my dog.
0: And I can understand your cat.
1: Well, fill me full of rhythm. Can you understand that?
0: I got you covered.

You know, I mean business when I opened the show with a track like that, don't you? That was Lucky Melinda and Sister Rosetta Tharpe with Shout, Sister, Shout, first released in 1942. And to continue meaning business, are you ready for this? If you haven't heard this before, up next, a track from the American drummer and band leader Louis Belson. I mean, a lot of people know him for his use of two bass drums, one for each foot. He was just a giant on the drums. But do check out videos of him in action online. And you'll notice that he also had two floor tom drums side by side as well. This kind of unorthodox technique and kind of showmanship is one thing. His absolute mastery of the drums and his incredible feeling of swing and just the bands he led as well. That was more than enough. Let's hear him in action right now. He made an album in 1962 called Big Band Jazz from the Summit, recorded live over 2 days at a club in LA. And this particular track was composed and arranged by another legend, Benny Carter. Here it is, Louis Belson and the Big Band with Amoroso.

That was Louis Bellson with Amoroso from an incredible big band album. It's called Big Band Jazz from the Summit that came out in 1962. It is all that good. So many good players on that record. As I said, that was arranged and written by Benny Carter. And for those of you that are interested in things like this, you know, one of the things that makes that big band sound particularly interesting is the use of the tuba. The tuba in that, you can really hear the French horns and the tubas that are woven into those arrangements. Adds another element to the brilliant big band sound that we know and love. And that album's amazing. Let me know what you think about tonight's show. Anything else you want me to play, you want me to listen to, any gigs you've been to, any interesting stories about your appreciation of this brilliant music we call jazz. Email me, jamie.cullum@bbc.co.uk. And you can reach out on social media at any time. First up, I've got a message from Kathy in Bradford-on-Avon. She's written before about her local venue, the Wiltshire Music Centre. I know it well. It's absolutely brilliant. Now she says, unbelievably, Samara Joy is going to be performing there in July. It's not unbelievable. I don't doubt it. It's a brilliant venue for music. What a treat it will be when her incredible voice and wonderful musicians fill that intimate space. Kathy, enjoy that. You're lucky to have the Wiltshire Music Centre on your doorstep. And yeah, enjoy the sound of Samara Joy. Carol in Brighton says that when I played a Jimmy Heath track recently, it reminded her of a gig she saw at last year's London Jazz Festival with Tony Kofi and Dennis Baptiste, playing the music of Cannonball Adderley and John Coltrane. A very special evening. Thank you for that message. Lucky you. And finally, Janie says she discovered the show when she was in bed recovering from COVID. Despite the rotten health, the music got my toes wriggling. Thank you so much. Keep those toes wriggling tonight, okay? Got some great stuff coming up for you. Here's some new music now from friend of the show and just a wonderful artist. He's called Tom Misch. I've played him on the show many times before. His latest wonderful album, Full Circle, came out recently. And I would say he's really, really digging into the depths here of who he is as a musician and as a songwriter. And I really love this record, Full Circle. I'm going to play a track for you right now from it, featuring the saxophonist Kaidi Akinibi. This is Days of Us, new from Tom Misch.

absolutely magnificent new music from the artist Tom Misch. That was a beautiful track called Days of Us. More new music next, and this track comes from Queenstown Collective. They're a London group featuring some of the city's strongest and most exciting young musicians. Now, this band was born out of a jam night in Brixton. Their members, I mean, they regularly play alongside artists like Nubian Twist, Joe Almond Jones, Theon Cross, and Jasmine Myra. So, yeah, I've hooked you in now, haven't I? They released their debut EP, Grapefruit, in February, and this is the title track. They are the Queenstown Collective. Here they are. This is Grapefruit.

a brilliant young group called Queenstown Collective, featuring Jay Sphinx there on the vocals. That was a track called Grapefruit, and their EP of the same name is out now. All right, on the other side of this track, I'm going to be talking to the incredible John Batiste. But right now, from the 1972 album The Gentle Giant, this is Yusef Lateef with African Song.

0: musical curiosity and musical mastery from the great Yusef Lateef with African Song from the 1972 album The Gentle Giant. Perfect segue into another musically curious and wonderful musician. I am excited to say it's time for my interview with the one and only John Batiste. When I caught up with him recently, we talked about his latest album Big Money and his upcoming UK residency at London's iconic venue, Coco. Let's hear it now.
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0: How you doing, John?
2: Yes, indeed. I'm great. I'm glad to be with you here, man. How you doing?
0: Yeah, I'm doing really well. And it's so good to see you. Just your face alone brings joy to my heart because I know so much of your music so well. So I kind of feel like you live in my world a little bit as it is. But you were last on the show in 2021. You were talking about the film Soul. It just came out and you were releasing your album We Are as well. And
2: yes.
0: Actually, in the intervening years, you've done more albums, you've written a symphony, you've done some acting, you've won Grammys. You made this album Big Money, which I really loved recently, really tapping into that American blues and R&B sound and a strong link to the roots of American music. And you worked with Randy Newman as well.
2: Yeah, Randy's, oof, that's a living monument. Randy's yeah. Like a person who I've always admired, and we've crossed paths in different projects that we didn't get a chance to work on together, but we always were talking about working and talking about records and talking about books. And then one day I went to his house and I said, hey, let's work. And we recorded in his living room on his piano. It was a beautiful thing.
0: So when you're kind of thinking about your music career, are people like Randy Newman ones that are able to bring together musicality with showmanship, with songwriting, with scoring? Are they the real inspirations for you? And are there any others you can think of that have done the kind of things that you're doing?
2: You know, I think a lot about the elders that are still with us. And I try to find a way to get in their orbit and learn from them as they look back. And some of them still creating. Randy's still creating. I think about Stevie Wonder, who I can't even believe I can say that I can call him. And he's a friend that I can ask questions to. And he's a mentor that can basically say, you know, this is what I was thinking when I wrote songs in the key of life. And I asked Randy about, you know, how did you make the transition into film scoring and keep your voice? I take notice of that. And I try to really be a representative of that, obviously, in my own work.
0: Let's hear that beautiful collaboration you did with Randy Newman, Lonely Avenue, written by the great Doc Pomus.

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6: I'm Jamie Cullum, and you're listening to The Jazz Show on BBC Radio 2. You know, Randy Newman, the iconic kind of songwriter, and I think you're someone who is composing, you're writing all the time. There's so many other things that you do, but like, what are you like when you're writing? Are you a notebook carrier? Are you just getting ideas all the time? Do you have to set aside time for writing? How does it work with Jean-Baptiste?
7: I try to keep my writing in the flow of life.
6: Yeah.
7: You know, it's not something that I set aside a time to do unless it's to finish something. But I have a craft that I constantly am working on and constantly document. It's a creative archive of all the inspiration that's come. And it fits into these different buckets of, you know, this could be an album, or this is a collection of songs. This is a suite. This is for a symphony. This is undetermined. And I just create and move. And then eventually I end up with a vision for something that feels urgent. And then I just jump into it and I don't question it. I try to stay in that flow state, and the way I do it, like right now, I'm sitting here, we're looking out the window at the sun, and it's got animals out there. I like to eat grits and eggs and take unstructured time to just steep in my own thoughts and pray over things and write and journal and fill up on the life force energy that all of us have,
6: yeah,
7: and that comes across when we're at our best.
6: Now, I know that you're really steeped in the history of music, so probably like me, you probably know so much about the greats that we love and the ways that they kind of came up through the music and through practice and through study and through their love of the craft. And I was thinking, like, when people see you so much in the modern day, it's like they're immediately, oh, he's a genius. He's like just born with this God-given talent. And of course, you are, right? We're all born with a God-given talent. But what period of your life would you say you put those kind of those reps in?
7: I started playing the piano at 11. Around that time, I was studying classical music. It was not serious for me until age 14. And then at around age 14 into age 17, there was a huge development, intermediate to being able to make records and play in bands with people who were mentoring me and to go on tour. So it was a shift from 14 to 17 of really listening to records and processing the history of the music with the technique of the instrument, with what I loved about each musician who I was into, which led to me writing, which led to me composing, which shaded my view of the classical music that I was studying. And then it just led through all of these different corridors of expression. Next thing you know, 3 years later, you put all these things together, and some of it you didn't work on.
6: Yeah.
7: Some of it was just like, I don't know where that came from. Like, now I can play stride piano. Something else informed that, and I didn't know it was happening. Mm-hmm. So it's hard for me to say exactly what I was doing. But that was the period. Gotcha. And then after that, it was like I had a facility and an understanding. The process was formed. Mm-hmm. So now anything that we dropped in, it would come out on the other end in a really special way.
6: Mm. Well, so a lovely way to illustrate just what you've just been talking about is to hear something from your beautiful album where you reinterpret Beethoven with everything that you've kind of brought to music. Let's hear John Batiste right now playing Fifth Symphony in Congo Square.

0: That was John Batiste, Fifth Symphony in Congo Square. It's Jamie Cullum on BBC Radio 2. And I'm with John Batiste, who's going to be playing at Coco for 4 nights. And one of those 4 nights is going to be about your symphonic work. Again, like writing for a symphony, was that a kind of new territory for you to be doing that kind of thing? Did you, which mentors did you go to just get the flavor and to get what you needed to do that?
1: So I started making songs on keyboards in the 90s. This is making beats, making tracks, you know, creating different arrangements, using a drum machine, MPC, all kind of stuff like that. And then I started to play video game themes and learn those and rearrange those on instruments and play them. So I kind of, at that moment, without knowing it, was learning how to compose and arrange for symphony and putting together arrangements of trying to make the frequency right and trying to make the drums knock and listening to stuff on video game themes and learning how those ideas were formed. And then from there, I had a mentor, Roger Dickerson, who is still alive in Louisiana. He's a national treasure. He is a composer, arranger, who taught all of us in New Orleans who were deeply into the idea of composition. He went and studied with Nadia Boulanger, the mentor of Quincy Jones, who taught him about orchestration and symphonic composition. And he came back and was like, I am a New Orleans musician. I'm a Louisiana musician. And I went to him, and I was an independent artist around that time, and I made my first album my own at 17, and I came and I played it for him. That record's called Times in New Orleans, and he listened to this. He was like, you're a composer. Have you ever thought of composing for symphony? And he said, can you play this song for me that you just played on this record on the piano right now? So I played it for him. And then he was like, you see that? What you're playing in the left hand? That can be played by any number of instruments that you can imagine. I want you to think about that.
0: Yeah. That's a valuable feedback, that, isn't it?
1: That was the only lesson that I had from him about orchestrating, but that stuck with me from age 17 till a decade later when I started writing American Symphony.
0: Well, it's a beautiful piece, but I mean, you've also done more scoring for film recently, and I want to play a track that you did for a wonderful film Saturday Night right now, which I really love. It's called SNL Variations, In Walked Carlin, Variation Number 2.

0: That's John Batiste from the wonderful soundtrack for Saturday Night, SNL Variations, In Walk Carlin. I don't have much longer left with you, and I just got to throw this theory at you that as someone like yourself who's able to draw from all these different lineages, and I have this theory that the basis of jazz, it really does give you this wide kind of skill set to visit all these places. But if you throw that in with growing up in New Orleans, I think it's a kind of dynamite combination. I think those two things are able to really help coming together with all these genres. What do you kind of think about that theory? So not just being a jazz musician, but also I think the kind of New Orleans connection, I think, is really, really important.
1: I believe that New Orleans is a true cradle of culture, and is manifest in the architecture and the food and the traditions and the rituals that are still a part of the social fabric of life. You know, you're born into this rich cultural inheritance, right? So I do feel like it was a great framework for being a very expansive type of musician.
0: John, thank you so much for coming. People have got to come out to this Coco residency. I'll see you there. And I'm going to close out with one of my favorites of yours. And it's just such a beautiful, beautiful version of this song. You sung with the singer Celeste, who I also love. It's from the album We Are. And it's called It's All Right. Are you all right?
1: Oh, yeah, baby. I'm right on it.
0: John, what a pleasure to see you, man. See you soon.
1: Later on. Yes, indeed. See you.

it's all right. Ah, thank you so much to John Batiste for that great interview. It's always so fun and, as I said, inspiring to chat to him. Make sure you catch him live at Coco in London from the 24th of June. Those shows are going to be absolutely spectacular. I'm Jamie Cullum, and you're listening to The Jazz Show on BBC Radio 2. Now, the sad news came in recently that the great British composer, piano player, and band leader Mike Westbrook passed away at the age of 90. He was from High Wycombe in Buckinghamshire, but he grew up in Devon. He started his first band and began a long association with the sax player John Sermon. Both artists I had the chance to see early on in my jazz appreciation career. But he eventually moved to London in the 60s and he formed the Mike Westbrook Concert Band, who actually became a house band at the original Ronnie Scott's Club, the old one in Gerrard Street in Soho before it moved to Frith Street. I'm going to play a track from that band in just a moment. But just to say a bit more about Mike himself, he remained at the forefront of British jazz throughout his career. He wrote for large and small groups. He released so many incredible records and was just constantly exploring his creativity and the borders of improvised music and composed music. He was also the first jazz musician to have a jazz prom as well. He had a stint as a broadcaster. He wrote for the stage. He put music to poetry. He arranged opera pieces for his jazz orchestra. Just an incredible musician with an incredibly important role in giving British jazz its own true artistic identity. And we've lost a real great legend. The album I'm going to play a track from right now is called Celebration. This is the Mike Westbrook Concert Band playing his composition, A Greeting.

and that track was called A Greeting, the Mike Westbrook concert band. Mike Westbrook, he passed away early this month at the age of 90, one of the key figures in British jazz and part of the legacy that we all live on today as jazz musicians in this country. And yeah, I'll be playing many, many more tracks by him as long as I do this show, and certainly listening to them at home as well. Let's take a look at some of the gigs you can see around the UK this week. Tomorrow night, the Brian Corbett Quintet is at Nottingham's Peggy Skylight, and Ego LMA plays Yes in Manchester. On Friday, the Julian Siegel Quartet are playing jazz at Ladbroke Hall in London. And the Cheltenham Jazz Festival returns this weekend. So much good stuff. You could see James Morrison, Gott Street Park, China Moses, Van Morrison, Nee Maxine and Courtney Pine, to name just a few. It's always great, Cheltenham Jazz Festival. Get down there if you can. Finishing off tonight is the jazz funk quartet Catalyst. They were active from the early to mid-70s. Before members went on to play alongside the likes of Pat Martino, Max Roach and Ferris Sanders. But this is from their 1972 self-titled debut album. It is called New Found Truths. It's Catalyst.

0: Closing out the show tonight, that was Catalyst with Newfound Truths, and that is all I've got time for this week. Thanks for listening. I'm Jamie Cullum, and this has been a Folded Wing production for BBC Radio 2.
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From the 1965 album, The In Sound, there's Eddie Harris with the Freedom Jazz Dance, a song that was famously covered by Miles Davis Quintet on their 1966 album, Miles Smiles, a version often regarded as bringing the tune to a wider audience. Now, it's been covered by so many others over the years. The piece is recognized for its unique funky nature and its role in demonstrating how jazz can maintain a structured melody while allowing for considerable freedom in the improvisations that follow. Just a cool soul jazz slash avant-garde funk tune, and I just love it. Welcome to the program for the second day of May. It's 1210 Walter with you, walterjazz.fm. Did you see the Barrett bounce? I'm referring to the Raptors' win last night of Game 6, R.J. Barrett. Was given the ball by Scotty Barnes with less than, 3 seconds to go, and he tries to hit a three. It hits the rim, goes up, hangs, and then falls through the net. And the Raptors live to play another day. Tomorrow, I think around 7 o'clock, they play the Cleveland Cavaliers in Cleveland. And we'll see what happens. Cross our fingers. This hour, we'll hear music from the likes of Brigham Phillips, also music from Mark Kelso and the Jazz Exiles, Nate Smith, and up next is a track from Monika Herzig. Monika is a pianist, German-born jazz pianist and composer, author and educator. She's based in Indiana and Vienna, and she leads an all-female group called the Shiros, tours internationally, and holds doctorates from Indiana University and serves as the university professor advocating for women in jazz. Her latest recording is called Transparent, and it is essentially the title is a play on words, nodding to both clarity and parenting a transgender child. And a portrait in modern jazz of yesterday and tomorrow. From the album Transparent, here's a tune called Invincible. Monika Herzig from Jazz FM 91. Good afternoon.

0: From his album called Escape Velocity, there's Trevor Theo Croker with It's Gonna Be All Right, a self-penned composition. He's gonna be touring this year, performing a specialized tribute to Miles Davis and promoting his new project, Dream Manifest. In fact, on May 26th, the date of Miles' birthday, he'll be performing at Blue Note in Los Angeles. The special show marks the centenary of Davis's birthday, with Croker reinterpreting his music with experimental hip-hop and cosmic soul elements. That's happening down in Los Angeles, the Blue Note location in Los Angeles. And before that, we heard music from Monica Herzig, a track called Invincible. 12:21, Walter with you. Not a bad-looking day out there. However, Environment Canada has issued a yellow advisory warning us of some frost tonight. So here's how the day is going to be playing out for you with respect to the weather forecast. Today, let me just recharge that. There we go. We'll see cloudy conditions for the remainder of the day. There's a chance of flurries or rain showers. High of 9 this afternoon at some point. Partly cloudy tonight with a chance of showers early this evening. A low of 0 with frost, as mentioned. Tomorrow, a sun and cloud mix, and then becoming cloudy in the afternoon with gusty winds, a high of 13. And Monday's forecast is calling for a sun and cloud mix with a high of 19. Right now in Toronto, mostly cloudy, 7 degrees Celsius. When we come back, we'll kick it off with music from drummer Nate Smith. We'll hear a track called Big Fish featuring Sage. I'm Walter Van Affer. 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

Mark Kelso and the Jazz Exiles and Anti-Arctos No Bears is the name of that track. And Mark is quite busy this year. He'll be performing with Monkey House, the Steely Dan kind of influenced sound that that band has over at the Redwood Theater and Center for the Performing Arts, happening on May 29th. So you can check him out there. We also heard music from Emiliano Salvador, a composition called Angelica, and Nate Smith at the start with Big Fish featuring Sage. If you're a music geek like yours truly, or just interested in knowing how they did this or came up with that, then you should tune into Session Notes. 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He is one of those guys who loves to go behind the scenes and inside the studio, and he does so with some of Canada's leading jazz musicians. And this week his guest is pianist-composer Brian Dickinson. 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

0: The track is called The Sixth Sense. It's from Brigham Phillips, and it's from his 2024 recording, or rather 2023 recording, called Breezin' On By. Brigham, a very well-known entity here in the city of Toronto. He's been at the music business now for over five decades as a composer, arranger, and piano player, as well as playing trumpet, and been leading some big bands as well. I think he's also a member of the Jazz Mechanics, if I'm not mistaken. Great player, and a great human being as well. Greg Murphy before that, and from the album Snap Happy, we heard the title track. It is 12:55, Walter with you. Coming up next hour, we'll hear music from David Sanborn, Lonnie Smith, Bill Lawrence, and Mark Johnson, just to name a few. If you want to get in touch with yours truly, walter@jazz.fm is the email. 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

Toronto pianist Mike Jensen there, and a track that he wrote, which is called The Revive from Metronome, and it features George Kohler on bass and Larnell Lewis on drums. And before that, we heard from Jason Miles with Ingrid Jensen and Super City from the album Kinda New. 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Yeah, winning ticket number was B14066994. 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The grand prize winner will take home $7,120. 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

0: British pianist, composer, and producer Bill Lawrence with a track called Red Sand from his 2014 release, Swift. Bill Lawrence is known as the founding member of the multi-Grammy-winning fusion band Snarky Puppy. In fact, he's helped shape their modern fusion sound as well. Now, he's been a solo artist for a number of years as well, and has worked with some big names, including David Crosby, Laura Mvula, Bobby McFerrin, and Layla Hathaway, just to name a few. Continues to do work in film and media, and he also serves as an artist in residence at Morley College in London, and leads clinics and music institutions globally as well. Dara Tucker in the middle with Can We Pretend from her recording called Dara Star Tucker. And Mark Johnson at the start, the bassist, with Faith in You from the Sound of Summer Running. It's 1:25 in Toronto. The cherry blossoms are in bloom at High Park. It's peak. This weekend would be a great weekend to go out and check it out. Now, I learned that the cherry trees in High Park are sterile. So when they come to the end of their life, that's it. So they'll have to continue to plant new cherry trees in order to keep that lovely experience every spring. So if you're thinking of doing something today or tomorrow, check out the cherry blossoms over at High Park. Now, speaking of weather, Environment Canada has issued a yellow advisory warning us of frost tonight. So here's what we're going to experience. Partly cloudy conditions with a chance of showers early this evening, a low of zero with frost. And tomorrow, a sun and cloud mix to start the day, and then clouding over in the afternoon. It'll be windy with a high of 13 degrees, and a sun and cloud mix on Monday with a high of 19. It looks like we'll stay in the double digits for the remainder of the week. It looks like that's it. I don't think we'll see single digits for quite some time. At least we're crossing my fingers and hoping that that is the case. We are presently sitting at 7 degrees under mostly cloudy conditions. Still to come, music from David Sanborn, John Newdorf, Lonnie Smith. And after the break, we'll hear the Baltimore Jazz Collective and a track from their self-titled debut album, which was released late in 2025. The collective is made up of six members, featuring original compositions and arrangements honoring the city's musical history. It's led by trumpeter Sean Jones, and featuring local talents like Todd Marcus. It blends swing, soul, and contemporary jazz that reflects Baltimore's unique culture. We'll hear a track called Dance My Pain Away. Baltimore Jazz Collective, next on Saturday Afternoon Jazz.
1: Every Wednesday at 9 p.m., we take you into the future of jazz. The stories, the thoughts, and the music of exceptional jazz students are showcased each week on Jazzology with me, Heather Bambrick, proudly sponsored by the RBC Emerging Artists Project.
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There's vocalist John Neudorf with Red Clay, the Freddie Hubbard tune, and that's from his recording Here's to Life. Lonnie Smith in the middle with Norleans, and Baltimore Jazz Collective at the start with Dance My Pain Away from their self-titled LP. 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This week's news over at our website, jazz.fm. You'll hear about the sixth season of Discover Women in Jazz series as well. Trumpeter Alexis Barrow wins the 2026 Muriel Sheeran Award. And John Devenish points his spotlight on legendary saxophonist Stan Smith on his weekly feature called The Artistry Of. Those stories and more over at our website, jazz.fm.

0: guitarist Reza Bassi with his take on Ain't No Sunshine, and that is found on his recording called Natural Selection. Reza Bassi in for his last night at the Rex. He's in from New York City along with Marta Sanchez at the piano, Chris Lightcap on bass, and Hamir Atwell on drums. A must-see if you have. He normally comes to Toronto sometimes around this time of year, but he's a frequent visitor to the city, and every time he does come, there's a big fan following that joins him at the Rex. We also heard music from David Sanborn, Harlem Nocturne from the recording Time Again. Coming up next hour, we'll feature music from, let's see here, Gordon Sheard, the new one from Gordon Sheard called Live and Learn, John Batiste, Ben Williams, Rob Cappelletto, and more. I'm Walter Van Afro. This is Saturday Afternoon Jazz on listener-supported Jazz FM 91.
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Guitarist Rob Cappelletto with Twinkle from the album Double Red, featuring Andrew Stewart on bass and Ahmed Mitchell on drums, and the Florian Hofner Trio, actually Hofner Group, with Uncertain Times from Songs Without Words. It's 2:07. Coming up at the Jazz Bistro on May 14th, 15th, and 16th, it's the 11 Brothers. Tony Levin, best known for his work with Peter Gabriel, King Crimson, and as a top-tier session musician renowned for his innovative techniques, including the use of funk fingers. He's played on over 500 albums and toured with artists like John Lennon and Paul Simon. His brother Pete Levin, kind of the jazzier of the two, he's a keyboardist, composer, synthesizer specialist, known for his work with the Gil Evans Orchestra. He has recorded and or toured with Miles Davis, Paul Simon, Annie Lennox. His television scores include Missing in Action, Lean on Me, Silver Bullet, Red Scorpion, The Color of Money, and so many more. They'll be joined on stage by saxophonist Pat LaBarbera. And again, that's taking place over at the Jazz Bistro for three nights, May 14th, 15th, and 16th. From the album Deacon Blues, here's Pete Levin on the organ with the title track from Jazz FM 91.

sign that you're still there, that you still care. Just need a sign from you, a reason, to go on. 'Cause this world,

0: That's Ben Williams, If You Hear Me, the name of that track from the album I Am a Man, a recording that is kind of a socio, yeah, I, you know, it's let me gather my thoughts here. Let's first start telling you who's in the band. Chris Bowers is the piano and keyboard player. Drummer is Jameer Williams and Justin Brown. Guitarist David Rosenthal and Benji Alcon on percussion, as Ann Drummond taking care of the flute. The album, I think, came out in 2020, and a great recording that is both, I guess, a look at what was happening in the world of geopolitics, and more specifically what was happening in American culture back in the 1960s. We also heard music from Bob Minster and the WDR Big Band, a tune called The Conversation, and Pete Levin with Deacon Blues. Once again, the Levin brothers coming to the Jazz Bistro on the, I think, the 13th, 14th, and 15th. Check the Jazz Bistro website for the I guess the right dates. I think those are the right dates. Toronto weather, yellow advisory in effect, warning us of some frost tonight. We will see partly cloudy conditions with a chance of showers early this evening, a low of zero with frost, as mentioned. Tomorrow, sun and cloud mix to start the day, and then it'll be cloudy tomorrow afternoon with windy conditions, a high of 13, though. And Sunday's forecast is sun and cloud mix with a high of 19. Right now in Toronto, mostly cloudy, steady at plus 7.
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Out of Edmonton, bassist Aretha Tillotson, with the title track from her album, Kinda Out West. Aretha Tillotson is also a 2025 Discover Women in Jazz alumnus. Speaking of which, coming up on the Sound of Jazz tomorrow afternoon at 4, we're featuring the first live-to-air in the 2026 Discover Women in Jazz series. This week, it's violinist Aline Holmesy, recorded this past Monday in our Long & McQuay Performance Hall. Aline Holmesy is an award-winning violinist and composer, originally from Montreal, born to a Quebecois mom and an American dad with Eastern European roots. Aline's original music reflects her culturally diverse background. Discover Women in Jazz series with violinist Aline Holmesy tomorrow afternoon at 4 p.m. on The Sound of Jazz from Jazz FM 91.

0: The Gordon Shear Trio with Cosimo's Place from the new album Live and Learn that features trio mates George Kohler on bass and Mark Kelso on drums. The album is a blend of jazz and Brazilian-influenced compositions and marks a significant release for Sheard, a mainstay of the Canadian music scene for over five decades. And Jane Bonnet before that with Tormenta. 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
6: 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So if you're looking to win some vinyl, don't touch that dial.

Welcome to another edition of Blurred Lines. We have a lot of new music to get to this week, including tracks by Horatio Luna, Pigeon with Anatole Mustard, German group OPEC, and we'll hear a track from the 1970 album Right On Brother by guitarist Boogaloo Joe Jones. Opening up this week's show is a track from a trio consisting of New Zealand-born pianist, producer, and DJ Mark DeCleve Lowe, a pioneer of live electronic jazz and broken beat. He's based in Tokyo. His trio mates include Italian bassist Andrea Lombardini and drummer Tommaso Cappalato. Let's listen to the opening track of their album Dreamweavers 2, released back in February. Mark DeCleve Lowe, Andrea Lombardini, Tommaso Cappalato with Terra de Luz from Blurred Lines on Jazz FM 91.

UK saxophonist Nubia Garcia with a track called Set It Free, featuring Richie, vocalist and former trombonist for Cocoroco. And you'll find that track on Garcia's 2024 sophomore album Odyssey that features collaborations with Esperanza Spalding and Georgia Ann Muldrow. And Mark the Cleve Lowe before that with a track called Terra de Luz. German artist Opec is known for its cinematic deep groove soundscapes. His work often blends instrumental jazz, 1970s library music. Why Oh Why is the title of his latest recording, and the album continues his signature cloudy deep groove style, focusing on warm analog sounds and melodic hallucinations and kraut jazz. Here's Opec with Smiling Prisoner from Blurred Lines on Jazz FM 91.

There's a track called Universo by organist Sam Frybush in collaboration with drummer Corey Fonville of Butcher Brown and guitarist Alan Good Parker. Sam Frybush is on the front line of the modern Hammond organ revival. Over the last few years, he has established himself as one of the most prominent young organists and band leaders by blending traditional soul jazz with modern hip-hop production and funk. OPEC before that with a track called Smiling Prisoner. Up next is London-based quintet Pigeon and a new single from their forthcoming third album featuring the band's signature high-energy jazz groove and electronic textures with the sound of virtuoso accordionist Anatole Muster. The Swiss-born London-based Muster has made significant waves across the international jazz scene through collaborations with Lewis Cole, Kiefer, Tennyson, and others. Here's Pigeon featuring accordionist Anatole Muster with C'est la vie from Blurred Lines on Jazz FM 91.

0: Horatio Luna with a track called Malakis from the album Action Reaction. Horatio Luna is actually composer, bassist, and producer Henry Hicks, the co-founder of Melbourne's 3070 Collective, and he's also deeply woven into Australia's music scene. And Pigeon before that with C'est la vie, featuring accordionist Anatole Muster. Still to come, music from Daniel Casimir, the Juju Exchange, Polish duo Scalpel, and guitarist Boogaloo Joe Jones with a track from his premier 1970s soul jazz album, Right On Brother. I'm Walter Vinafro, and you're listening to Blurred Lines.
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Guitarist Boogaloo Joe Jones with Right On from his fourth album, Right On Brother, released in 1970 on the Prestige label, a premier soul jazz album recorded at the peak of Jones' powers. It features a heavy, infectious fusion of funk, blues, and jazz funk, supported by a stellar lineup, including drummer Bernard Purdy, organist Charles Earlin, and saxophonist Rusty Bryant. Known for its tight grooves and cook and feel, the album showcases Jones' quick fire picking. It's a must-have in a soul jazz collection. Welcome to the second segment of the show. Just a reminder that the previously unheard Oscar Peterson Trio 1960 live album at Baker's Keyboard Lounge is available now at everythingjazz.com. And up next, we're featuring a track from Polish duo Skalpel, who gained international acclaim signing with the Ninja Tune label in the early 2000s. Their distinct sound blends hip-hop beats with meticulously sampled atmospheric Polish jazz from the 1960s and 70s. Here's Skalpel with a track called So Far from Blurred Lines on Jazz FM 91.

That's Sven Wunder with a track called Liquid Mountains from his fifth album, Daybreak, released in October. Sven Wunder is a Stockholm-based artist known for his blend of jazz, world, and library music. And Scalpel ahead of that with a track called So Far. The Juju Exchange is a Chicago-based ensemble led by Grammy-winning trumpeter Nico Siegel for his work with Chance the Rapper. Founded by childhood friends, the group blends jazz with hip-hop, classical, and pop music, creating a style they describe as one foot in jazz and the other foot in everything else. Back in October, the group released their first full-length album called Behold. From it, we'll hear a track called Hot Hot. The Juju Exchange with Hot Hot from Blurred Lines on Jazz FM 91.

Chicago's Juju Exchange with a track called Hot Hot from the group's first full-length album entitled Behold. That's all the show for this week. As always, thanks for letting me into your headspace. If you heard a song you liked, our playlist is available at our website, jazz.fm. And if you want to get in touch with me, my email is walter@jazz.fm. We're going out this week with the title track from the album Balance by Daniel Casimir, featuring the LCO, the London Contemporary Orchestra. I'm Walter Vinafro, and you've been listening to Blurred Lines on listener-supported Jazz FM 91.

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12: This is Cafe Latino with Lower.

Buenas tardes, bienvenidos a Café Latino. My name is Laura Fernandez, and I'm going to be your host for the next couple of hours. We're going to be listening to the very best in Latin jazz. Saludos, it's great to be back. I hope you've all had a great week. Goodness, you know, the spring is coming, but it's not very consistently warm. So we're going to warm it up here on Café Latino for you. We have a great show lined up for you today, including a bit of a history lesson and a conversation with the incredible Bobby Sanabria, who, by the way, is also a radio host. Had a great time speaking with him. We're going to put lots of wonderful music in and get his comments on it. He's very knowledgeable, and that's going to be really fun. It's going to be in the second hour, but we are going to kick off the show with a fantastic piece that I like to bring out when the weather gets warm because it just reminds me of summer. And this is from the Michael Jackson tribute by a fantastic New York producer by the name of Tony Sukar. We're going to kick it off with I Want You Back here on Listener Supported Jazz FM 91.

Well, that is the absolutely gorgeous voice of Carmen Cuesta with El Día Que Me Quieras. I love the song. It's a beautiful bolero. And there's a great backstory with that album. It was the last album that she made with her wonderful jazz guitarist husband, Chuck Loeb. He plays guitar on the album. He passed away from cancer shortly after that recording. The album is called Todo Una Vida, An Entire Lifetime, and it is really beautiful. I highly recommend it. Before that, we heard Barrio de Tango, and that was from the electronic tango band Otros Aires. Right now, a little Herbie Hancock. The Imagine Project was the album, and this is a magical song featuring Seu on the vocals on Jazz FM 91.

0: Well, that is the one and only Tanya Maria with Sangria. I'm going to send that out to a big Tanya Maria fan, Byron Bellows, who I often play on this show because he's also a wonderful musician and composer. We both love Tanya Maria and her music. So there you go, Sangria. Before that, we heard Tempo de Amor featuring the beautiful voice of Seo, and that was from Herbie Hancock's The Imagine Project. And in the next set, we are going to have a listen to some wonderful music from Rosa Passos, and we're going to listen to Willie Rodriguez, jazz quartet coming up also. I am Laura Fernandez. You're tuned into Café Latino here on Jazz FM 91. 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
2: 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Longa McQuaid, where the music begins.
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0: Jazz FM 91. And we are back with one of the most silky, velvety, satiny voices that I have ever heard. In jazz or Brazilian music, her name is Rosa Passos. What a tone she has. And this is, by the way, one of my very favorite Antonio Carlos Jobim songs and melodies. Eu sei que vou te amar. And this is a beautiful rendition. Enjoy.

0: Thank you so much, David de Jesus Santo, soprano saxophone.
1: Wow, that was a fantastic version of Caravan from Bobby Sanabria and his Multiverse Band. We are going to have him on in the second hour. He is a historian. He's an educator. He's a 9-time Grammy nominee. He did one of my favorite albums, which was West Side Story Reimagined. He's got a brand new album out. We're going to do the interview in two parts because it was a little long, and we are going to interject it with a lot of fantastic music. We're going to go through a history lesson here, and it is so much fun because it is really, he's a real historian of the history of Latin jazz in New York, which is the jazz that we really consider real Latin jazz from New York City. We play a lot of variety of different types of Latin music here, but New York Latin jazz is very specific, and he is a master on that. So we're going to have a listen to that. Right now, we are going to hear Lela Downs and her beautiful version of La Bamba. This is not the Ritchie Valens version. This is hers, and it's gorgeous. Have a listen on Jazz FM 91.

0: Well, that was Spanish flautist and saxophonist Jorge Pardo, along with the incredible flamenco jazz pianist Chano Dominguez, with a beautiful track called Monasterio de Sal. I hope you enjoyed that. Before that, we heard La Bamba from Lila Downs. And it is time for us to take another break. We are about to go into the second hour of Café Latino. I have a very special guest. He is a 9-time Grammy nominee. Frankly, in my opinion, he should have won already a few times for Afro-Cuban Dream Live and Enclave and West Side Story Reimagined. He is quite an animated and wonderful speaker. He's an educator as well, a real historian, and he's got an energy that just jumps off the radio waves. You're going to hear him. Stay tuned. He's coming up next time. Laura Fernandez, you're tuned into Café Latino on Jazz FM 91.
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All right, we are back, and I'm excited to kick off this hour with one of my favorite tracks. In fact, it is one of the first tracks I ever played on Cafe Latino way back 18 years ago. It is New Yorican Son. I have been trying to get a conversation with Bobby Sanabria for years, and it's finally happened. Stay tuned. It's going to be a great ride. This is New Yorican Son on Jazz FM 91. Bobby Sanabria.

0: John Stubblefield, tenor saxophone. John Walsh, trumpet. Dr. Chris Washburn, trombone. Yeah, yeah. Cuban music with a New York attitude.
1: We are in the studio with Bobby Sanabria, and I cannot believe, after 18 years of wanting to interview him, that he is here sitting in front of me on a screen. I know, but still, it's almost as good as being there live. Bobby, welcome to Café Latino.
2: Gracias,
1: it's been
2: Laura.
1: A long...
2: Gracias. It's a pleasure and a privilege and an honor to be speaking to you and all of your listeners. Hello out there, everyone.
1: Hello out there. And I do want to share, because this is so, it's so great, that you should know that not only is he a drummer, a percussionist, a composer, an arranger, a film producer, an activist, a writer, 9-time Grammy nominated, should have won many times already, by the way. And he's also a radio host, also plays Latin jazz, just like we do here. So I feel like I'm really with a...
2: soulmate.
1: A soulmate, total soulmate. You know, I wanted to tell the listeners that on my very first show, my very first Café Latino show, I believe you may have been either the first or second track that I ever played. The track was New Yorican Sun. I play it all the time.
2: Thank you. I appreciate that. That's from an album we did. That was the first big band album we did. I've done other albums with other ensembles that I have, but the first big band album was Afro-Cuban Dream Live and Enclave. It was released It was recorded live at 1998 at Birdland, released in 1999, and in 2000 it gave us our first Grammy nomination. So I'm very proud of that album because there's a lot of backstory to it, a lot of blood, sweat, and tears. Anybody that's an artist can tell you, as you know, putting together a recording project is time-consuming and stressful, but it was even more stressful because it was live. And a lot of times live albums are done over a period of time. These rock albums that you hear that are live, they're done over the course of a tour, and they record every night or every other night, and then they take the best takes out of the tour. With this was one shot, that's all we had, and we had to bring it, and the musicians responded, and so did the audience. And I'm so glad that you love that track, because I love it too. That was composed by and arranged by Chris Washburn, who on that album was plays bass trombone, but he's been, since that album, playing lead trombone with us over the years. So
1: I totally love him too, and I follow him, and I play him all the time. So you're going to have to hook me up for an interview with Chris too. But I have to tell you, like, that album just totally got me. The entire album is fantastic, but you have consistently released nothing but high quality, incredible albums, and your spirit and your energy is bigger than life, and it comes across on your records.
2: Thank you. I appreciate that. And with the musicians do too. Thank you so much.
1: Yeah. The thing about that's fantastic about music is that it's not something you do by yourself most of the time. It's something that is it's a community thing. It's and especially Latin jazz, right?
2: Right.
1: There's a lot of us involved.
2: Right. I think what's great about Latin oriented jazz, it represents people say jazz represents the best of America, and when they mean America, I know they mean the United States, but America, as Bad Bunny taught everyone that didn't know, is not just North America, it's Canada all the way down to the tip of South America. So the center of America is not Butte, Montana. It's really Havana, Cuba, Santo Domingo in the DR, the Dominican Republic, San Juan, Puerto Rico, Port-au-Prince in Haiti, and the northernmost city of the Caribbean, New Orleans. So there you
1: 100%.
2: Go.
1: 100%. Mm-hmm. 100%. We just did like a whole, I did like a mini documentary with another colleague from this station. We just kind of did like a joint thing together on our shows. And it was all about the history of Afro-Cuban music and as it relates to New Orleans jazz. And it's all interrelated.
2: Yeah. Most people don't know that because they don't teach you that, especially in the United States. We're very much in the school system, unfortunately, anti-culture. But that's where we come in, people like yourself, myself, and all of the great other radio stations that exist, and the musicians, we're the antidote to all of that.
1: Yeah, and we're here to educate and help people appreciate the music, because the more you know about it, the more you can appreciate it and get inside it and allow it to inform you and emotionally move you, for sure. Well, let's talk about, first of all your albums, but I was very, very moved when you released West Side Story Reimagined, because when I was a little girl, it was my favorite record. My parents would let us play with the record player, and I was, you know, I knew how to put on a record. I remember just putting that record on and just being absolutely in love with those songs. And I still remember the album cover. It was like red with black letters.
2: Right, which happens to be, which is interesting, because those are the colors of Elegua. If people know a little bit about Afro-Cuban spiritual belief, the systems that exist in Cuba, we have Palo, which is Bantu Congolese, rooted in this West Central Africa. We have Santeria, which is also known as Lukumi, which is based with the spiritual belief system of the mighty Yoruba in Nigeria. Yes. And we have Arara, which is another spiritual belief system, mostly from Benin. And then we have Abakwa, which is from southern Nigeria and the Calabar region, or what a Spanish-speaking person in Cuba would say, called Carabali, which is a secret, well, at this point, it's a semi-secret fraternal order. Obviously, that means only men a part of it, but it's also a religion that worships, practices ancestor worship. So you have all these spiritual belief systems happening in Cuba, and in Santeria, the gateway to Ache, which is the positive energy force in the multiverse, is Elegua, who is represented by a child with boundless energy, but his colors are black and red. Black meaning the life force has ended, red meaning life, the blood force. So that album cover, the symbolism in it is clandestine, but it's definitely there. Leonard Bernstein, the composer of West Side Story, knew about all of this kind of stuff.

0: You've done so many things in your life, but tell us how you got into this. How you got into this mess?
1: Well, just to give the, as we would say in New York, the 411 in a microcosm, because we could be, this is, and I'm not bragging or anything, because everyone's life, I always say, is fascinating. Everyone's life. That's why I tell my students and my son, you know, listen, you have to respect everyone, because everybody's fascinating, as Mr. Spock at Star Trek would say. But in my case, it starts on June 2, 1957, in the South Bronx at St. Francis Hospital, a hospital that no longer exists. My father is Jose Sanabria from Guanica, which is the city that the United States invaded to take over Puerto Rico in 1898. And my mother is from Jabucoa, Juanita, which is on the eastern side of the island. Jabucoa is on the southern mid part of the island around the coast. Jabucoa, Guanica, that is. Jabucoa, where my mother's from, is on the eastern side of the island, another coastal city. Both cities are sugarcane, were formerly sugarcane refining cities. They came to New York City. They met at a house party. And one thing led to another, and myself and Joanne, my sister, were born from their love. They're both in heaven right now. And they got to see a little bit of my success. They haven't got, when they passed, I was sad that they never got to see us at least winning one Grammy. So I'm still in pursuit of that. As you know, you mentioned that I've been nominated 9 times.
0: You should have won many times.
1: As a leader. But who knows what's in the cards with this album. But this new
0: album
1: called Arsenio and Beyond, which we'll talk about in a minute. But I'm a product of my environment. I grew up in the South Bronx in the Melrose Projects. I saw the transition of the South Bronx being a paradise of multiculturalism into all of the levels of Dante's Inferno, with the burning of the Bronx, which happened because of unscrupulous landlords, malfeasance by politicians. It had nothing to do with the people of the South Bronx. But what kept us alive was the music, and on the radio, and in the streets, and in the ballrooms, and a few clubs that were left over. So you have to imagine, the South Bronx at one time had as many or more nightclubs than Manhattan.
0: Wow.
1: All that began disappearing with the fires that everybody knows about in the 60s. That happened because the city went bankrupt. Unscrupulous landlords took out insurance policies with Lloyd's of London, and they burnt the building.

0: things to collect the insurance money.
1: Wow.
0: And this all started because two highways were built in the South Bronx, the Cross Bronx and the Bruckner Expressway, and they displaced between 300,000 to 500,000 residents of the borough. So
1: wow.
0: That led to redlining by banks. You couldn't get loans if you wanted to maintain your, if you owned a building like a tenement. Many of these tenements were built in the 1890s or early 20th century. You have to maintain them. So as an owner, you have to occasionally take out loans to do repair work on the buildings, and then banks refused. But what kept me alive and kept all of us alive was the music. And at night in the summertime, when spring started all the way up until September, the end of September, you'd hear this sound. Llegó Superman, pero llegó Superman, bailando guaguanco, oye. You're the son of Cuban rumba played by freaking New Yorkians like myself. New Yorkians is an affectionate
1: wow.
0: term that defines us. We are Puerto Ricans born and raised in New York City. Or you could be a Puerto Rican that comes to the island, to New York, when you're like 2 or 3 years old and you're raised in the city. So the lingua franca of the day for us was Cuban music.
1: Right,
0: and that
1: of course.
0: Became known to us by the name most people know it today, salsa. People ask me, what is salsa? I always say, salsa is just Cuban music, the way we play it in New York City and on the island of Puerto Rico.

0: All right, that was Ray Barretta with Acid. We will be back with more Bobby Sanabria right after this.
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0: And we are back with a conversation with Bobby Sanabria. By the way, he is also a radio host on WBGO Jazz. His show is called Latin Jazz Cruise. It is at the same time as my show, but his shows are archived, so you can listen to them anytime. I encourage you to do that. He is so fun and so interesting, and his personality is just bigger than life. I also wanted to mention that he is the co-artistic director of the Bronze Music Heritage Center, along with his wife, Elena Martinez, and he is quite a supporter of music and musicians, an incredible guy. This is some of the music that he listened to growing up. This is Pete Rodriguez, I Like It Like That, and we're back with Bobby in a sec.

0: So it's Cuban music played with a freaking New Yorican attitude. It's just a, to me, it's just a marketing term. But what makes up salsa is the great rhythms of the rumba, like the guaguancó that I just sang a little bit of, Son Montuno, especially the song, and all the rhythms that come, all the styles that come underneath the rubric of the song, which is guarachas, and as I said, Son Montuno, Son Guajiras, all of that good stuff, cha-cha-cha, all of that good stuff is part of the what people today now call salsa. It isn't what people, I've read writers and some people say that salsa is just all of the rhythms of the Caribbean put together. Well, that'd be that'd be a crazy mixture, you know? Totally. And it's a fruitful one, but no, it's specific styles within that name that people have given the music. And the name was given to it to promote it post the Castro Revolution by one record company, Fania Records.
1: Right.
0: It became a powerhouse, and it was founded in 1964 by Jerry Masucci, an Italian-American who used to be a police officer, then he became a lawyer. And Johnny Pacheco, who was a Dominican musician, played great all-around percussionist, but he played alto saxophone, accordion, but most people know him as a flute player. And he grew up listening to Cuban music in the Dominican Republic, but grew up in New York City. So when they came together, they became like a force of nature and founded this company, Fania. And people ask me, well, where does the name Fania come from? Fania, a lot of people think it comes from that song by Arsenio Rodriguez, Fania, Fania Funche. But there used to be a restaurant diner in La Habana called Fania or Fania's. That was the name of the owner. And all the musicians used to go there after their gigs to hang out. And Jerry Masucci, the co-founder of Fania, was in Cuba at the time working for Fidel in the public relations office of Fidel Castro. And he used to go to the gigs to see all the musicians, and he used to wind up there at night. And he met all the musicians there. And when he founded the company, he wanted to keep that same brotherly attitude. And that's why he called the label Fania. And that's when he was in Cuba, he met Larry Harlow, which I'm sure you've played.

0: Oh my God, I have. And Reuben Blades, Reuben.
1: So nobody was more a Cubanophile than Jerry Masucci, because in 1952, Jerry was in the US Navy, and guess where he was stationed? In Guantanamo, Cuba. So that's he got to hear changui, which is another form of song, and all the other forms of Cuban music, and that's where he fell in love with the music. So Jerry right now is probably laughing either in hell or in heaven. All this controversy with people saying, no, salsa was born in New York. No, salsa's Puerto Rican. And I'm Puerto Rican. So salsa is just Cuban music. The way we play it in New York City, the way we play it today, and the way mostly the Puerto Rican community interprets it. So we have a debt of gratitude to all our Cuban brothers and sisters. And they respect us mightily for preserving and honoring their culture. And people ask me, well, you as a Puerto Rican and the Puerto Ricans in your generation and your parents' generation, why did you fall in love with Cuban music? You have to understand, during the time period my mother and father grew up in, they were born in the 30s, radio was virtually non-existent in Puerto Rico. So what did Puerto Ricans listen to when they were growing up? They listened to Radio Progreso, Radio CMQ from La Habana, transmitting from La Habana, Cuba. And what did they grow up listening on the radio to? Cuban music. So
0: That's
1: you
0: right.
1: are what you eat. And these stations had a huge impact on later on what became known as rock and roll and rock, because the bass lines, the rhythms that are the foundation rhythmically in the DNA of rock come from Cuba.
0: Absolutely, there's clave in rock music,
1: Yes, most definitely.
0: 100%.
1: So, so that explains why Puerto Ricans fell in love with Cuban music, and when they transferred that love when they migrated to the United States, the mainland, in the big migration in the late 40s. So, Puerto Ricans were migrating since the 1890s to the mainland, but we started migrating in massive numbers. I believe it was in 1927. I might be wrong with the year 27, 28, or 20. There was a huge hurricane in the Caribbean, San Felipe, and it wiped out the Caribbean. Puerto Ricans started coming in massive numbers, by boat, and then finally, post-World War II, by airplane.
0: Wow.
1: So we're migrants because we're part of the United States. We're not immigrants. We have the right to vote since 1917 here on the mainland. Unfortunately, Puerto Ricans on the island don't have that privilege, but we're U.S. citizens. So there you go, a little bit of 411 in terms of why we Puerto Ricans love Cuban music so much. I would say that Puerto Ricans have been the greatest avatars and preservers and promoters of Afro-Cuban based dance music, or what we call salsa, historically worldwide. And here's a fun fact for all your listeners. Mario Bauza, my old boss,
0: I was
1: the
0: gonna
1: great
0: say.
1: founder of what became known as Afro-Cuban jazz, the first form of Latin jazz,
0: 100%.
1: he always said the greatest musician in the history of Cuban music is not even Cuban. He's a Puerto Rican from New York, Maestro Tito Puente. Mario Bauza said that.

0: And I remember when he said that, he was saying it to a journalist. We were in Copenhagen watching the VSOP quintet with Herbie Hancock. And while they're playing, this journalist from France was interviewing him. And I said to him, Mario, you are the greatest musician in the history of Cuban music. And that he said, hold it, hold it, hold it. And that's when he said what I just
1: Tito.
0: Said.
1: He said Tito was.
0: Yeah. And I said to Mario afterwards, oye, Mario, estoy sorprendido que has dicho eso. I'm surprised that you said that. He goes, what? And, you know, I'm not going to. Mario was a very gruff guy. He talked to you by yelling at you. He goes, que lo tuyo, Sanabria. He goes, what's wrong with you, Sanabria? He goes, of course he's the greatest musician. Name me one other person who's done more for Cuban music than Tito Puente, both from a playing standpoint, arranging, composing, and of course the timbales today. What Tito Puente did for the timbales, Gene Krupa did for the drum set. He made it a vital part of jazz, making it an instrument to be featured as a soloist, and that's what Tito did with the timbales as well. So there's a lot of parallels there. But that's why I grew up with all of this in the projects of the South Bronx, the Melrose Projects, but I also grew up listening, because your listeners have to understand, we New Yorkers, what separates the difference between a New Yorker and an island Puerto Rican is that we New Yorkers grew up with African-American culture as
1: right,
0: well.
1: Right, of course.
0: Because we're living in those we lived in those neighborhoods. They're our brothers and sisters, and we are to them. So the way I talk, the way I walk, the way I speak has that attitude. But then, you know, I code switch it to Spanish. And when I would code switch it to Spanish with my parents, I'm, you know, the humble young son of Jose and Juanita. And being, you know, being respectful, et cetera. But when I'm out in the street, I was just a hood rat like everybody else.

0: All right, and that was Bobby Sanabria with Jet's Song from his incredible album, West Side Story Reimagined. And that was part one of our conversation with Bobby Sanabria. We will be back next week with the conclusion of the interview. Stay tuned, more great music coming up.
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And we are back. I'm Laura Fernandez, and I hope you're enjoying the show so far. We've got some great music still left. Welcome to Hour 3 of Café Latino. And we're going to start off this hour with a singer who, like many of us, have been inspired by other artists and other singers, and that has informed our path in life. You should never discount what moves you, especially when you're a child. And this is what happened to Angelique Kidjo, who saw Celia Cruz performing and just wanted to be like her and saw herself on stage like that and was completely inspired to follow the same path. This is a beautiful song that is from her album that is a tribute to Celia Cruz. It's called Celia. And this is a beautiful track called Sahara. Have a listen on Jazz FM 91, Angelique Kidjo.

0: Gracias.
1: And that is Antonio Serrano with the Joshua Edelman Trio. And that is recorded live at Café Central in Madrid. He's a wonderful harmonica player. In fact, probably maybe a year and a half ago, one of you lovely listeners asked me why I didn't play Antonio Serrano, and said he was one of the finest harmonica players on the planet. And there you go. Beautiful, beautiful playing. And I hope you enjoyed that gorgeous rendition of What a Wonderful World. And I am sending that out to John Stewart, who requested that song all the way from Ukraine. Can you believe it? Amazing. Listen to the show. And made that request. So that goes out to you, John. And before that, we heard Bebel Gilberto with

0: there you go. That is Celia Cruz. We were just talking about her earlier and how she inspired Angelique Kidjo. Well, that is the one and only Celia Cruz with Tuya Más Que Tuya. And I hope you enjoyed that. Before that, the incomparable and one and only Carlos Santana with Samba Pa' Ti. And I'm going to send that out to Sergio and everyone at the Marquee Steakhouse and Piano Lounge in Milton. They're going to be celebrating May 29th is their 14th anniversary, their Marquee anniversary. And I am going to be there on Friday, May 29th, playing, performing, and celebrating their wonderful anniversary with everyone at the Marquee. So please come on out and celebrate. This is a wonderful restaurant and a piano lounge with a wonderful atmosphere and great food, wine, spirits, and they really support live music there because they have live music there all the time. I'm honored to be performing there. So there you go. Come on out, and we'll be back in just one moment with fabulous music from Miguel de Armas and Gilberto Gil. And guess what? Tia Brazda is coming up. So stay with me. I'll be back in just one moment. I'm Laura Fernandez. You're tuned in to Café Latino on Jazz FM 91.
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0: And we are back Welcome to the last half hour of Recovery Latino. And we're going to start off this half hour with an internationally acclaimed Cuban pianist by the name of Miguel de Armas. He's a composer and an arranger as well. And he has been captivating Canadian audiences since moving to Ottawa in 2012. He's based in Ottawa. He's wonderful. And this is a beautiful piece called Continuous. And this piece is from his album of the same name. So have a listen. Miguel de Armas, Continuous, on Jazz FM 91. Enjoy.

that was Gilberto Gil with Olio Magico. And before that, we heard Continuous from Miguel de Armas. And we are almost at the end of the show, but not quite. I have a couple of favorite tracks. And I thought that I would treat myself today because it's just that kind of week. It's been like a really crazy week, tax week, finally got the taxes done, and I feel exhausted from it. So I need something that is going to make me feel good and pick up my energy. And these are two songs in a row that I absolutely love. I play them often. I haven't played them for a little while, so I thought it was time to revisit them because they make me feel good, and I hope they make you feel good too. The first is Daydream, and this is Tia Brazda. I don't know why, but I just love this song, and it just makes me feel wonderful. And I imagine the beach and the warm weather, the sun. See what you think. 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

sunshine. 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

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We all feel so much lighter, don't we? Well, I'm calling out for the sun, and please let it be consistent. It has been cloudy and rainy, and it looks like a lot of rain and cloud in the forecast. I'm not happy about it. So, that was Everybody Loves the Sunshine, and that was Seu Jorge with Almaz. And with that, we have ended another edition of Café Latino here on Jazz FM 91. My name is Laura Fernandez, and I want to thank you all for listening, for keeping me company, and those of you who write in every week, I love it and I appreciate it. Thank you for doing that, and for letting me know that you care about the show. It means a lot to me. I also want to give a very special thanks to Stuart Lindsay from Toronto, and another very special thanks to Robert Catalano from Mississauga. Thank you so much for donating to Jazz FM 91, supporting and being part of the family. It means everything. Really could not do it without you. We're here because of you, and you are a part of what we do, so much a part of it that you can't even imagine. I know that I get a lot of the music and a lot of the inspiration from my listeners, from you. So it means everything to me that you are there and that you care. I am going to leave you with a beautiful track called It Might As Well Be Spring, and this is Bebel Gilberto. Stay tuned. If we've got Alex Pangman next with her swing set, and we've got Danny Marks after that with Blues FM. It is your Saturday night lineup. My name is Laura Fernandez, and you have been listening to Café Latino here on Listener Supported Jazz FM 91. Thank you, and I will be next week. Have a great week. Take care of yourselves and go and see some live music. Enjoy.

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13: Putting the lat in Saturday night. Thank you so much for Laura Fernandez, Cafe Latino, paving the way for Swing Set.

from 2015. That was Hal Smith's California Swing Cats with Rebecca Kilgore on the vocals, Tim Laughlin on the clarinet. Starting off Swing Set tonight with Swing Brothers Swing. Hi, I'm Alex Pangman. Thank you so much for tuning in. Well, tonight, ladies and gentlemen, I want to feature music from an LP that I was given by my friend David E. Boyd. He had some great taste in music, and I want to honor that with this great LP from his collection called Jazz for People Who Hate Jazz. What? Well, David definitely loved jazz, came out to all kinds of shows supporting music in the GTA and beyond. And so let's dive in. These records, this one was on RCA Victor. They were kind of like the Spotify playlist of their day. It's basically a sampler, a mixtape, an LP of music that you can put on, and it's kind of, yeah, like I say, a playlist, but from 1954. But the thing that playlists don't really get nowadays is the value of liner notes. This was a gatefold, so you opened it up and you read about the music as you were listening to it. I mean, that is if you weren't having a groovy cocktail party, but these notes by Jack Lewis and Bill Zeitung are almost as fun as the music. So I'm going to be reading from them for you tonight. So imagine that you've just opened up the sleeve the way you would open a birthday card, and it begins. Hey man, pull up a chair and give a listen. We want you to hear some real friendly jazz you can't even begin to hate. We want to feed some music your way that's just the most as far as listenability and charm. Now, don't flip your wig just because we're calling it jazz. You've been hearing this stuff for years. But with your thinker cleared of all those preconceived prejudices, you're just gonna have a ball. From here, it's pretty impossible to tell how many of you were around in the late 30s or early 40s, but about that time, there were three guys in operation who had everybody spilling over into left field. Benny Goodman, Tommy Dorsey, and Artie Shaw. Believe us, the riffs and chords they blew in those days are just as happy now. Goodman's Undecided brings us a fine example of the leader's liquid and facile clarinet style. You know, he digs Mozart too. Together with an ensemble unity and drive that all the cats still talk about. In Artie Shaw's Chantez là-bas, you can hear another subdued and equally moving performance in which Artie's clarinet and Billy Butterfield's trumpet against a section of strings completely lose us in a misty mood. From 1940, here is Artie Shaw and his orchestra, Chantez là-bas, to be followed by Benny Goodman and his orchestra, Undecided, from 1938.

Benny Goodman and his orchestra, Undecided. And before that, we listened to Artie Shaw, the competing clarinetist, and his orchestra to do, yes, Chantez Là-bas. This is from the 1954 long playing record, Jazz for People Who Hate Jazz. Can you imagine? And there's some pretty great liner notes that I am using to annotate the program tonight. So digging right back into those liner notes now. Quote, you don't have to get harried by all those extremes of dress and talk and attitude. All we gone guys talk like this. We're going to show you how to really enjoy yourself. You're going to find out how to dig down deep in this stuff. Did you know that jazz could be pretty and humorous as well as rhythmic? And in the process, you're going to get with an inventiveness not to be found anywhere else in this round or square world. Now, man, you're not for real if you can take something like this and hate it. And do you know, we stuck that Tommy Dorsey hallelujah in on purpose. We don't want you beginner cats to explode at the start. But in the midst of all this soft and pretty stuff, we had to put one rocker, and this is it. Slam bang, from beginning to end. Now hold on to your hats and hitch your trousers a trifle higher. This isn't meant to scare you, just to demonstrate how exciting 17 men can be, huffing and puffing together. And that solid rock in the background is Buddy Rich, whose stick and pedal work carries everyone on a surge of power. And remember, man, this was before atomic energy. From 1941, here's Tommy Dorsey's orchestra to play Hallelujah on Canada's Jazz Station, Jazz FM 91.

Wow, that's kind of modern, isn't it? Tommy Dorsey and his orchestra from 1941. So different to how I usually play Tommy Dorsey for you on this program, moving from that hot, sometimes languid, early 30s sound into something a little bit more progressive. And speaking of progress, did you know that Swing Set is now on Instagram? Yes, by popular demand, you can find us at Swing Set FM, and I'll be posting a picture of the cover of this brilliant LP that I'm covering tonight, Jazz for People Who Hate Jazz. The illustrator, Jerry Gersten, you might recognize from his work in the New York Times and Esquire and Playboy. Very cool cover. Again, Instagram.com/swingsetfm. All right, diving back into the liner notes. If you like laughs, get with this jazz. It can be fun. Fats Waller has long since gone to his heavenly reward, but the discs he left are many, of which the organ rendition of his own, Ain't Misbehavin', is one of the flippest. And don't forget, friends, that this is a jazz classic, but Fats' Let the Chips Fall Where They May philosophy and his great tradition as an entertainer really boost it over the hump. And just to listen to him tickle those ivories, even if you're just learning, you'd be able to tell that he was one of the greatest of them all. In fact, a real gasser. Here it is from 1938 on listener-supported Jazz FM 91.

38 recording of Fats Waller playing the organ. He really loved the organ. Ain't Misbehavin', not really the hottest. There's something about the organ, I feel like it tamps down the percussiveness of his piano attack. But this is from the album, the LP, the long playing RCA Victor publication, Jazz for People Who Hate Jazz. So perhaps it's a bit more moderate by design. And there are lots of these sort of sampler LPs about this time. And it was basically the Spotify playlist of the time, yet it had really cool liner notes that I'm reading from tonight because it's just super mid-century modern fun. Got a couple more tracks on side A before we flip the record over. So let's get going. If you were around in those palmy days, you'd remember Duke Ellington and Count Basie. In fact, if you're inhaling and exhaling currently, you'd know them, for they're still fronting bands that many fans claim are the greatest of their careers. The Duke's Esquire Swank, here released, is notable not only for the rugged unison playing of the band, but also for the warm and lyric alto sax of Johnny Hodges, who, in case you haven't yet reached this lesson, is by any standards one of the jumpinest reed men in the game. And Basie's band, featuring Helen Humes, is another one of those things that the Count has done, demonstrating anew the swinging rhythmic qualities of the superb aggregations he has always led. All right, here's Duke Ellington and Esquire Swank.

0: From 1938, Dark Rapture by Count Basie and his orchestra featuring Helen Humes. Before that, from 1946, Duke Ellington with Johnny Hodges on his alto sax playing Esquire Swank. Ooh, I didn't know swank was a word back in the 40s. Listen, I am playing music tonight from a long-playing LP called Jazz for people who hate jazz. And stick around because I'm going to flip the record. There'll be a caravan of music. And Buster Bailey is going to play a clarinet solo with one single note that goes on for almost 50 bars. You're not going to want to miss it.
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1953's Swonderful by the Souter Finnegan Orchestra. Quote, a combination of colors that make a rainbow look sick. A real beautiful hunk of music that'll send you off your veranda. End quote. Yes, hello. Welcome back to Swing Set. I'm Alex Pangman, reading from liner notes by Jack Lewis and Bill Zeiting tonight on a RCA Victor long-playing record called Jazz for People Who Hate Jazz. I flipped it over. We're now on side B, and it begins with trumpeter Bunny Berrigan and his orchestra. But first, those fun liner notes. Quote, maybe you're the unhippest, but do you know why you should like this stuff? It's melodic, man. It's got a heart. It moves. So we're aiming these broadsides right in your direction. But don't get us wrong. Even the hipsters can't gaze down their nose at this stuff. It's so great. And man, if you can call jazz anything, it's varied. Something for everybody. This is the stuff you're going to go for from the first drop of the needle. Don't go thinking this is a formula to make you a real cat instantaneous-like, but just by digging into the notes being blown around here, it's a pretty safe bet that you'll lose most of that reserve. Who knows? You might even grow a goatee and wear a beret. So go, man. Take off those earmuffs and start living. Bunny Berrigan's trumpet was a golden horn, large-toned, tasteful, that made him second to Bix. After you learn not to hate this stuff, you can go study about that guy. And in Caravan, Bunny sets a mood that just crawls all over you. With George Wetling assisting on the drums to set that mood, here's Caravan from 47.

Bonnie Berrigan playing Caravan from the LP Jazz for People Who Hate Jazz. Now, I like this LP. It's pretty mellow for my tastes, not too hot. So I want to take care of one oversight on this publication, and that's the fact that there was no Louis Armstrong on this vinyl. So hello and welcome to Armstrong Alley, a place I visit every week, walk down the alley and see what Armstrong I can cook up for you. And tonight it's something, well, that really moves. It's You're Driving Me Crazy. And Louis Armstrong would tell anybody who would listen how much he loved the sweet music of Guy Lombardo. You know, those melodies that he played were very clearly stated. Don't know if you've ever listened to Guy Lombardo, but there wasn't too much jazz about it in that they stuck pretty much to the melody. And Armstrong honors the melody in this arrangement in that the band plays it. But then Armstrong comes along and does his Satchmo thing where he plays with the melody, the timing, and it's brilliant. I don't know about you, but I'm really in the mood for something hot. And here is Satchmo from the year 1930.

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What did I do? What did I do? Am I?

From 1930, that was Louis Armstrong, You're Driving Me Crazy, with the drumming by Lionel Hampton. Yes, and I've got some more Hampton for you now as we dive back into the liner notes from jazz for people who hate jazz. And look, man, you can't get your diploma until you dig Lionel Hampton. You know, that guy's got six hands. He plays vibes, drums, and piano. And he's another one who surrounds himself by the best talent available. Just listen to his Ain't You Coming Home. Isn't that the absolute end? You tell me. From 1939, here's Lionel Hampton on the vibes with his orchestra, trumpeter Ziggy Elman, and Chu Berry on the sax.

0: Lionel Hampton, Ain't Ya Coming Home. And Wingy Minone, what a character he is. Quote, he lost a flipper somewhere along the way, but that hasn't bothered him. He only needs one to hold the horn. And wait till you hear him sing. It's a cinch he has no vocal impediment, just not much of a voice. And the humorous treatment he gives Casey Jones is a knockout. But still, in the realist tradition of jazz, why, Buster Bailey, Chew Berry, and Cozy Cole are all sitting in with him. Here it is from 1939 on Jazz FM 91.
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In my opinion, it is never not time to play Wingy Minone. We just heard him playing his trumpet and singing on Casey Jones, and I've run out of time, so I won't get all 12 records from the Jazz for People Who Hate Jazz LP from 1954, but I will get one more in. But first, I want to thank you so much for tuning in. My name is Alex Pangman. Thanking very much Joni and David Boyd for giving me this really fun LP. And know that I think of you when I play this record and I think of David. Yeah, I really do. Speaking of friends, want to thank listener donor from Oakville, Peter Milne, for supporting the station. Thank you so much. And from Scarborough, Alain Bouvier. Thanks so much for supporting the programming here on Jazz FM 91. And now, the official sign-off from the 1954 notes. Now we ask you cats, what's so awful about this jazz stuff? Dig in, fella, and start swinging. No drag here, just the solidest, just the most, just the living end. Give it a try. Soon, you'll be coming on. Is that really how people talked in 1954? Okay, the final track on the program tonight is one I teased you about before the break. It's a clarinet solo on John Kirby's record of St. Louis Blues. And they are an excellent combination, but Buster Bailey on the clarinet holds one clarinet note for 48 bars, which is to say that he exhales gradually over 48 bars. Can you do that? You'd really have to concentrate. But here's the thing. If you try to do a note that long, usually your strength wanes. It peters out towards the end. But Buster Bailey builds to a crescendo. And I think it's my favorite track on this entire LP. Remember to listen to jazz, be nice to each other, and we'll see you back here next time. From 1942, here is the St. Louis Blues. And inhale.

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Saturday night rolls around 1 in 7, and when it does, we are here for you. 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I'm Danny Marks, 8 p.m. This is us, right? Things don't change. Or do they? That's the only thing that stays the same. In fact, the times, for instance, they are definitely changing. Here's Betty Levette.